0: Alice's Attic on Monday, October 12th. Tonight, my book tour has brought me to Cambridge, England. This is, of course, home to the University of Cambridge, which is one of the oldest in the world, founded in the year 1209. This is the place where DNA was discovered, the electron was discovered, and they first split the atom. They didn't split the Eve, though. So, we got a big hour ahead of us. Coming up is a Cooper's Countdown from 1975, a listener email, and This Day in Rock celebrating the release of a classic album. But now, let's get to the music.
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0: Every week, Cooper's Countdown is heard on great radio stations like this one. 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
1: The date was October 12, 1975, Saturday Night Live broadcast its very first episode. Pong became the very first video game released, and I was on the Welcome to My Nightmare tour. And the charts looked like this. Starting off at number 5, Jefferson Starship debuted their new band after changing the airplay to Starship with Miracles. At number 4, Fleetwood Mac had recently introduced Lindsey Buckingham and Stevie Nicks to the world with Over My Head. And then all hell broke loose. The number 3 slot goes to Jethro Tull, who went into full prog folk mode with Minstrel in the Gallery. At number 2, Bruce Springsteen had a hit with the opening track to Born to Run, Thunder Road. And the number 1 song on this day in 1975 was a song written about a psychedelic rock legend who had lost his mind years before. Of course, it's Pink Floyd with a song about Syd Barrett, Wish You Were Here.

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0: This is Alice's Attic with Alice Cooper. And your host is on tour traversing the globe.

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1: Hey, Alice, I've been a high school history teacher for 15 years. And every single year, on the final day before summer break, I blast schools out in my classroom. The kids love it. You seem like a smart guy. When you were actually a teenager in high school, were you really a rebel counting down the seconds until the final bell, or were you secretly a good student? Marcus from Denver. I was secretly a very good student when it came to things I liked. I was very good at journalism. I was good in art. I was good in physical education. I was good at anything that had, I liked history because it was a story. Well, if you went to high school with me, share your stories at alice@alicesattic.com. I'll be right back with This Day in Rock, so stay right there.
0: There's more Alice after this.
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2: Warner Brothers released Fleetwood Mac's 12th studio album, Tusk, 2 days after Fleetwood Mac received a star on the Hollywood Walk of Fame. 2 years earlier, Rumors had become one of the best-selling albums of all time, 40 million copies and counting, but Lindsey Buckingham had been listening to punk and new wave, so he wanted to do something the band had never done. It sold half as many as Rumors, and by the label standards, the album underperformed. If you only sold 20 million albums, that's not underperforming. So, how about the title track from Tusk?

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4: Now the latest from the WAFF 48 First Alert weather team.
5: Well, still comfortable weather out there in the evenings and the early morning hours, but very dry for the rest of the week until we get to Friday evening. We've got a front coming in, limited moisture, but that's our next chance of rain and our next big change in the weather. Most of the week, we're going to be well above normal, mid to upper 80s, flirting with record high temperatures. And over the weekend, we're going to sneak down into the 40s for overnight lows, afternoon highs below normal too. I'm WAFF 48 First Alert Chief Meteorologist Brad Travis with your forecast.
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1: In 2014, the movie Dumb and Dumber 2 was released to the world. This was 20 years after the original, with Jim Carrey and Jeff Daniels reprising their characters Lloyd and Harry. The film's premise, Harry learns he has a daughter he never knew about, and he and Lloyd travel across the country to find her. Along the way, Lloyd develops a fantasy about Harry's daughter and the music that plays during Lloyd's extended fantasy sequence. It's Hair of the Dog by Nazareth. So let's check it out. Hair of the Dog from Dumb and Dumber 2.

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2: Tonight, we're going back to the Welcome to My Nightmare tour. To say it was elaborate was an understatement. Floor-to-ceiling set pieces, a full theatrical production, electric chair, gallows, dancers, a budget that by 1975 standards was insane. The problem with theatrics is that it involves a lot of moving parts. Things are supposed to go in one direction, and sometimes they go in another. So one night, while performing in Vancouver, a giant toy box, I fell back off of it, tripped on a wire, and fell about 12, 13 feet into the audience, who didn't catch me, by the way. I hit a photographer on the way down and broke 6 ribs and hit my head on the cement and had 28 stitches in the back of my head and got up. They carried me backstage and I got up and finished 3 more songs. Except for the fact that now 15,000 people were 30,000 people because I had a concussion and I was seeing double. The funny thing about this was they took me to the hospital in full gear. I mean, full Alice makeup, everything. I'm lying on a slab kind of thing. They're stitching up my head and there's a line of nurses. I'm signing autographs and my bottle of VO is right there. I'm taking a swig of VO every once in a while. That's my painkiller. And I'm laughing, saying, "What's your name?" Oh, great, good, and signed it. That must have been one of the strangest. I wish I had a photograph of that. Anyway, we took 2 days off, and then we went right back on the tour. We changed the show a little bit because I was a little bit messed up. But we finished the tour. Well, if you were injured listening to my radio show, tell me all about it at alice@alicesattic.com. Rock trivia is coming up right after this quick break, so stay right there.
0: Alice will be right back with more rock and roll that doesn't suck.
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1: What song did Pete Townsend call the most clumsy piece of writing I've ever done? It was Pinball Wizard. Pete had already written the full album without any references to pinball. But his friend, the music critic, Nick Cohen, got to listen while Pete was working on it. Nick told him that it wasn't that great of an album. So knowing that Nick was a big fan of pinball, Pete decided to change the whole thing and add pinball references all over the place. Well, he must have really respected this guy, because most rockers, they're very wary about critics, because critics are kind of paid to not like you. Or they find people they really do like, and they can do no wrong, and certain people they can do no right. My critique of our shows is the audience. If the audience is screaming for more at the end and having a great time, that, to me, is a successful show. Somebody one time asked me, what's the difference between a great show and a good show? And I said, gee, I don't know. I've never done a good show. Here's Pinball Wizard.

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4: Now the latest from the WAFF 48 First Alert weather team.
5: Well, still comfortable weather out there in the evenings and the early morning hours, but very dry for the rest of the week until we get to Friday evening. We've got a front coming in, limited moisture, but that's our next chance of rain and our next big change in the weather. Most of the week, we're going to be well above normal, mid to upper 80s, flirting with record high temperatures. And over the weekend, we're going to sneak down into the 40s for overnight lows, afternoon highs below normal too. I'm WAFF 48 First Alert Chief Meteorologist Brad Travis with your forecast.
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16: Somewhere lurking in the dark shadows, he's a radio host who doesn't suck, even though he's always been a bit of a freak. But he does think you're worthy of listening to his show. Crank up the most talented man whose eye makeup is better than yours. The king of your kind. It's Alice's Attic with Alice Cooper.
1: You're back with the man who wears more makeup than your grandmother, Alice Cooper. Who knew I could find a job where I could just run around a stage swinging a sword while screaming into a mic? I truly am a miracle of capitalism. So,

0: a big hour ahead of us. You got to live the 80s with your favorite Billy. Then Mankind's Finest on Hey Stupid. And we'll finish off with rock trivia on Molly Hatchet. But now, time for music.
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0: It's time to travel back to one very dynamic decade. You gotta love the 80s. In Alice's Attic. Here's Coop now.
2: Billy Idol had fronted the British punk band Generation X through the late 1970s. When they broke up, he moved to New York looking for a new wave and punk energy he had back at home. New York inspired him to find his own sound in the early 80s, and the result was the album Rebel Yell. He worked with Steve Stevens on guitar to create tones that no one else was getting in 1983. It worked, and the album was a hit. Described as robo-funk, the song Flesh for Fantasy was released in August 1984. I met him back there, but didn't really have a relationship with Billy Idol. Even now, I see him and we say hi. But I always thought that the Alice Cooper and Billy Idol show would be great together. So let's hear it. Flesh for Fantasy, Billy Idol.

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0: Now on Alice's Attic, a look at people that are strange and often dense, mindless, obtuse, vacuous. In other words, stupid.
1: First up tonight, a bank manager in South Korea took a lazy approach to white-collar crime by stealing a massive amount of cash directly out of his bank's secure vault. His master plan involved replacing the stacks of stolen bills with fake money that he printed featuring cartoon animals. It didn't work out well for him. Somebody noticed. Next up, a man in Utah had the brilliant idea to test drive a luxury car, when in reality, his plan was to drive off the lot and never come back. The only problem, in order to do the test drive, he had to leave his ID, which was real. The police caught up with him within hours. And he went, "Where did I go wrong?" And they all went, "Duh." And finally, a pair of thieves in Florida targeted a drive-up bank ATM by showing up in the middle of the night, armed with a heavy-duty industrial blowtorch. They blasted the metal hinges, expecting the steel to melt away so they could just pry it open. Unfortunately, they misunderstood how heat works on metals. Instead of cutting through the machine, it melted the hinges and welded the ATM shut for good. Well, I've got rock trivia coming up after this break, so don't move.
0: You're mere moments away from more Alice.
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1: Where did the band name Molly Hatchet come from? According to the legend, Hatchet Molly was a prostitute who would decapitate her lovers with a hand axe. She didn't get a lot of repeat customers. Depending on the variation of the myth, some stories claim she left a trail of decapitated bodies across the South in the late 1800s, while others twist the tale into a Civil War-era ghost story meant to terrify Confederate soldiers. It definitely has Alice Cooper vibes. It was probably a guy drinking and smoking and going, "How about Molly Hatchet?" And they went, "Yeah." So let's hear Flirtin' with Disaster, Molly Hatchet.

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5: Now the latest from the WAFF 48 First Alert weather team.
6: Well, still comfortable weather out there in the evenings and the early morning hours, but very dry for the rest of the week until we get to Friday evening. We've got a front coming in, limited moisture, but that's our next chance of rain and our next big change in the weather. Most of the week, we're going to be well above normal, mid to upper 80s, flirting with record high temperatures. And over the weekend, we're going to sneak down into the 40s for overnight lows, afternoon highs below normal too. I'm WAFF 48 First Alert Chief Meteorologist Brad Travis with your forecast.
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16: 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Anyway, this hour, we've got some rock trivia on Metallica freaky facts that will give you an instant headache, and we'll finish by going live and kicking with Kiss at the LA Forum. 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
2: Which book inspired the Metallica song Welcome Home Sanitarium? The song was directly inspired by Ken Kesey's novel One Flew Over the Cuckoo Nest. It was written from the perspective of a patient wrongfully institutionalized. James Hetfield and Lars Ulrich wanted to explore the dark, terrifying realities of institutionalization, spell it, and man-made madness, using Ken Kesey's story as the conceptual blueprint. I think somebody made a movie about this. Okay, here's Welcome Home, Sanitarium.

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0: And now, Alice's Attic with Alice Cooper presents more fun and freaky facts. 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
1: Are you ready to be freaked out by my facts? Here we go. Mr. T started wearing gold chains when he was a bouncer at a nightclub. He would wear the chains left behind by people at the club. Your earlobes and nipples are perfectly aligned. How do you know about my earlobes and nipples? On the island of La Gomera in the Canary Islands, inhabitants communicate using a whistled language called Silbo Gomero. I know Silbo Gomero. He owned a little pizza place down the street. The first language ever spoken by a human in outer space was Russian when Yuri Gagarin orbited the Earth in 1961. And finally, adrenaline literally stops your brain from processing pain so you can survive an emergency without feeling anything. Okay, now I'll tell you why that works. When you're on a rock tour and you have a toothache, or you have the flu, or you have a headache, the best you're ever gonna feel is when you hit the stage, because the adrenaline is gonna numb all that out. We were talking before about me falling off the stage. I wasn't really in any pain till after the show. When this all happened, I went, ow, and then just went back up and did the show, not realizing that I'd broken six ribs. Well, it's time for a break while you think about all of that, but I'll be right back with Live and Kickin' right after this.
0: Your teller of Detroit stories, Alice Cooper, will return after these messages.
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0: 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And more.

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2: The origins of the live album Kiss Alive 2 go back to early 1977 when the band's manager suggested recording a show at Budokan Hall in Tokyo. Eddie Kramer flew to Japan and captured the show. But when the label heard the results, they deemed it unusable. The Tokyo tapes were shelved. So instead, they recorded three nights at the Forum in LA. And after the shows, the band spent a week at Electric Lady Studios in New York recording five new studio tracks for what became the album's fourth side. Alive 2 was released that year and hit number 7 on the charts, their highest chart position in their careers. So let's hear Shout It Out Loud, live from Kiss Alive 2.

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2: Now the latest from the WAFF 48 First Alert weather team.
3: Well, still comfortable weather out there in the evenings and the early morning hours, but very dry for the rest of the week until we get to Friday evening. We've got a front coming in, limited moisture, but that's our next chance of rain and our next big change in the weather. Most of the week, we're going to be well above normal, mid to upper 80s, flirting with record high temperatures. And over the weekend, we're going to sneak down into the 40s for overnight lows, afternoon highs below normal too. I'm WAFF 48 First Alert Chief Meteorologist Brad Travis with your forecast.
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17: Welcome to the deepest confines of the mind of Alice Cooper. It's a bit dusty up here, and oh, is it cluttered. There's a memory of hanging out with John Lennon and Anne Murray at LA's The Troubadour in 73. And over here is Alice's Cortez High School locker combination. And why is there a random recollection of pre-concert pickled herring in Oslo in 2017? But amidst the mélange, there's a wealth of rock and roll tidbits and knowledge that never fails to entertain and engage. So without further ado, here's your fastidious host. It's Alice's Attic with Alice Cooper.
18: You're back inside the twisted inner workings of Alice Cooper's brain, also known as Alice's Attic. 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But now, let's get on with the music.
17: Alice's Attic with Alice Cooper.

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1: In 1971, on a yacht in the Mediterranean, Ringo Starr and his wife Maureen were hanging out with George Harrison, Patty Boyd, and Cilla Black. Out for an afternoon on the water, someone brought out a guitar, and Ringo and George started writing a song. Photograph is the only song officially credited to both Ringo and George. The lyric is about a photograph as a token of lost love. Patty Boyd later recalled Ringo and George playing the song during that evening's gathering, with everyone on board contributing ideas for the lyrics. The song emerged from a holiday and from friendship. Then the boat sank in killing everyone. So let's hear it.

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1: Alice, how do you get your hair so big and black? 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You look cool, man. Play some AC/DC next. 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Well, if you want me to help you with your hair, drop me a line at alice@aliceisattic.com. I'll be right back with a bonus Attic Classic, so don't move.
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0: 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So here's a bonus Attic Classic on Alice's Attic with Alice Cooper.
1: Stephen Stills wrote For What It's Worth in November 1966. He was 21 years old. He wrote it about teenagers being dispersed by police outside Pandora's Box on the Sunset Strip. The title was a joke that Stills came up with a working title, but then it stuck. He thought, this is just my opinion, worth whatever you think it's worth. It was a protest song that refused to call itself a protest song. Eventually, it was used as a metaphor for Vietnam. It appeared in countless movies and TV shows about every form of social unrest since 1967. Whether that's what Stills intended or not, it became an anthem. So let's hear For What It's Worth.
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0: Alice will be back tomorrow at his usual time. 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
1: Mike Vrabel flagged for unsportsmanlike conduct, and this time by the ref, not his wife.
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0: Hey, this is Tom. 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

0: Hey, this is Tom. Coming up Tuesday morning in the Bob and Tom Show, comedian Andy Beningo and comedian Kostaki Economopoulos with our NFL report.
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0: Hey, this is Tom. Coming up Tuesday morning in the Bob and Tom Show, comedian Andy Beningo and comedian Kostaki Economopoulos with our NFL report.
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0: is the Shoals Rock Station, Rock 105.5, the Big Dog. Here comes another long set of nonstop rock.
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0: very sweet in the middle of your seat.
1: Hello! I'm reminded of that story. I find this interesting. There's a hot dog being thrown down a hallway. And I... Hello! From the O'Reilly Auto Parts Studio. Give me an edge, baby. Something to work with. It's the Bob and Tom Show. Christy Lee at the Incogni News Desk.
2: Hi.
1: That's a swell cardigan.
2: Thank you.
1: That's really, really nice. Hello, Pat Godwin.
3: Hey, Chick.
1: Corduroy. The Wide Whale.
4: It's going to be 85 degrees today.
1: Nice. But it's 22 here in the studio. Hello, Josh Arnold.
5: Hello.
1: There's Ace Cosby.
6: Hello.
1: I'm Chick. Hello. Tom, I know you're busy, but excuse me.
5: We're just looking for something over here.
1: I know it. We're doing the show.
5: It's all good. Okay.
1: Okie doke.
5: I'm all set. Everybody's happy.
1: Doubt that.
5: Check local listings on that temperature. Pat will explain how the show works later. Let's see now.
1: Sing, bang, zoom.
4: I think the whole country.
5: Pat likes to give the weather for his his hometown.
1: Temperatures are different.
5: Wilkes-Barre. What's the temperature there right now, Pat?
4: Right now it's 54.
5: Okay, thanks very much. I'm sure everyone's interested in that.
1: Wilkes-Barre is the heartbeat of the country.
5: That's right.
4: It's the mountains there, northeastern Pennsylvania.
1: Yeah.
5: Isn't there some like water gap there or something?
4: Delaware water gap, about 20 minutes away. It's good fishing, Josh.
2: Delaware water gap.
1: What the hell's a
2: if
1: Delaware water gap?
2: If there's a water gap, there would be no water there.
1: What about Pennsylvania? Why don't they have their own water gap?
4: Tons of water gaps all over the place. Let's move on. I think we can know how radio works, right, Tom?
5: I agree with Pat. That is so boring. I'm sorry.
1: We're just starting to get some traction with the water gap.
5: Epic level boring.
1: Okay.
6: Keep harassing Pat like that. There's going to be a gap in the music area.
4: Yeah, when I'm an effing charge.
1: That's right.
5: Let's see now. We have to kind of begin with a little bit of a sporting news. The prognosticators have it wrong in the
1: world.
5: What
1: do you mean? Oh, baseball. Yeah.
5: The world of baseball. What happened to both of those other teams?
1: It's upside down.
5: Sweeping.
1: Cats are living. The dogs are not sweeping yet, but the Brewers are one. They hold a 2-0 lead over the world champ Dodgers. That's right.
6: Oh, man. That's one, like rule one. You don't say they're sweeping when they're.
5: No. I was saying.
1: He doesn't know. Hey, how's the
5: no-hitter
1: going?
5: No, you got it wrong. The prognosticators were saying the.
1: William Contreras, who never agrees with anyone.
5: They were saying that the Dodgers were going to
1: hit a tying home run in the fifth, singled home, go ahead run. Brewers defeat the Dodgers 7-4, game two in Milwaukee last night. They held a 2-0 lead. Game three tomorrow night in Los Angeles. And from St. Petersburg, Tampa Bay Rays, 7-3 winners in game one out of the ALCS. Wait a minute. Hold it. Reverse that. Cleveland beat Tampa 7-3.
5: Thank you.
1: I was very excited because I wanted you to be happy because Cleveland.
5: Yeah, I still don't like the new C in their logo.
1: Had won something. Hello, nitpicking table of one.
5: No, they've abandoned the tradition. That's what all these teams are doing.
6: I disagree. That C is very traditional in baseball.
1: You could have a new C and still have it be a
5: throwback. That C is very traditional if you're from Latvia.
6: No, that's not true. Look at it. That is classic baseball font.
5: I don't think so.
6: Look at the Red Sox font.
1: It's the same font. You font.
5: You go with the font
1: that brought
5: you came to the party with.
1: I believe that. I believe that.
5: Like a nice hot font. To go to the party and got a whiff of that font in the backseat of my Camaro.
6: You like a little stank?
1: Maybe you got to move that font around. Yeah. Come on.
5: Hey, You guys missed. We have to explain. Josh was on vacation last week, and Christy was doing her trip to Italy for the last couple weeks. You've missed a lot.
2: What did we miss?
5: Oh, just so many some good songs from Pat. And what did we have? We had something in the two in the.
1: We
5: stank.
1: Had food. We had
5: what,
1: food. No,
5: what was the?
1: Something in the plank. Two in the stank.
5: The plank lady.
1: The plank lady.
5: Yeah,

0: I'll find the story. Yeah,
1: I can barely do 2 minutes.
0: She's a grandma.
2: Nice.
1: Good for her.
3: I believe it's grandmama.
0: She's quite hot, actually. I'll find
1: she
0: know
1: what must that be means. Very fit.
3: She's got an ass like a house cat.
2: Right.
3: Weighs 98 pounds. Yeah,
1: right.
0: The fat plank record is 3 seconds.
3: The fat plank.
0: Her belly touched the mat.
3: Would you?
0: A grandmother in Canada has broken the Guinness World Record for holding an abdominal plank for 5 hours. Ms. Donna Jean Wild achieved the record while participating in the Huntsman World Senior Games in Utah.
4: Hi, how are you? Oh. I'm Donna Jean Wild.
0: She's 61 years old.
1: Man.
0: Yeah. So, and I remember saying, yeah, two in the plank, two in the plank, and one in the stank.
2: I see.
0: She's very hot. Yeah. Okay. So now
3: she's normal looking.
0: We have no doubt. Yeah. We have more sporting headlines.
3: Monday Night Football last night: Josh Allen and the Buffalo Bills win in overtime, 37-34, beating the Rams at SoFi. Josh Allen had been 0-7 in overtime games before last night.
2: Oh, he broke it.
3: Playoffs right. And everything. He'd never won an overtime game. Well, that changed last night. Maybe that'll catapult them to the Super Bowl.
0: Have there been more close games this season?
3: Yes. Uh-huh.
0: It's crazy.
3: Amazing. Unbelievable.
0: And the big story yesterday was how Sucky.
3: Wait a minute. Hold it. I like this story. I did not cross my desk.
0: The higher ups on your favorite team, the Washington Commanders.
3: Oh, you mean Sucky McStupid?
0: There were at least five people on that team should have said, "Hey, by the way, fellas, why don't you kick that?"
3: I'm taking auditions for other teams that I'm going to be buying
0: rooting for.
3: Yeah.
0: Can you do that?
3: Well, sure you can.
0: Can you do a mid-career?
3: You can do anything you want.
0: Yeah, I guess if.
1: People do it all the time.
0: You have late life homosexuality that week where you switch. Can you switch teams?
1: Yes.
0: Very similar.
3: Anything but the Cowboys. Yeah.
0: People change genders.
1: Yeah.
0: Anything's possible.
3: Yeah.
0: It's okay with me. Do whatever you want.
3: I'll put on my.
1: Is it really okay with you?
3: You know what?
0: I don't care. Why would I? What is it? It has no effect on me.
1: Okay.
0: If you decide to become a man tomorrow, Christy, fine.
1: Speaking of that,
3: What would be your man name?
1: Well, apparently,
0: Chris.
1: I would be Garth from Wayne's World. Look at this.
0: Oh my God!
5: Oh, that's when you say it.
0: That's really funny.
2: Why did you put that in our head?
0: Jason,
3: will you do me a favor?
0: We have got to get.
5: Goodbye,
0: we have to get us separated at birth.
3: Will you?
0: That is those glasses. That
2: no
0: is
2: more
0: so,
2: swing pass.
0: Oh God, that is.
3: Will you do
0: funny.
3: Me a quick favor? Yeah. Will you just lean in real soft and say, "I like to play"? Can you do that?
1: I like to play.
3: Yeah, that's it. That's Garth.
0: We have violated so many rules of radio this morning.
1: I know.
0: This is completely visual. We're talking about
1: I'm
0: it.
1: Sorry.
0: And let's see now. We've given the wrong score of a game. This is
3: people
0: perfect.
3: Know who
0: Pat's
3: Garth
0: giving the
3: is.
0: Temperature of
1: people
0: a local.
1: Know who Garth is.
0: Yeah, okay. No.
5: 68.
0: But I mean, you do really have that resemblance.
1: Yeah, I my hair looks funky this morning, and I told Oskey, I go, I look just like Garth, don't I? And he goes, thanks. Yes, you
0: I feel
1: do.
0: Feel bad. My hair looks missing.
3: We were talking about Christy for a minute.
0: Speaking of how we look, no, you can keep going. What do you got? I'm very fine. Let's dwell on it.
3: Go ahead.
0: Got this letter. Dear Bob and Tom Show, I was watching a classic the other day and I realized Pat Godwin looks just like Richard Attenborough in Jurassic Park.
5: Oh, wait a minute.
1: Wait.
5: First of all, it was the 80-year-old. Yeah.
3: A little bit.
0: I can see a little
5: just does I look like an 80-year-old somebody. You
1: know, I don't remember what Richard Attenborough looked like in Jurassic Park.
3: Now, when you saw this letter, what good did you think it would bring to mentioning this on the air, telling Pat about it? You know how he is.
2: And you don't, Pat. You don't.
5: It was Roy Clark a couple of weeks ago. You missed that one.
3: No. A chubby Roy
5: a fat Clark. Fat Roy Clark, yeah.
0: Okay, I'll make you feel that. How about if I'll just lie? Dear Bob and Tom Show, Pat Godwin looks just like James Dean seconds before the Porsche went off the road.
3: James.
0: Feel better now?
3: Dean?
5: What's the actual letter?
2: The Richard Attenborough.
1: Richard Attenborough.
5: Yeah, okay.
2: But no, you don't look that old or with that big of a white beard.
5: Yeah, I didn't think so.
0: Oh, I'm sorry. I can't speak for Chris who wrote the letter.
5: Is there an address on that guy?
0: Yeah.
3: Uh-oh. Somebody's going to be out in the front yard Uh-oh. Later.
0: But I do like the way he began the letter. Instead of saying, Dear Bob and Tom Show, he said,
6: Hello there.
0: Gave us a nice hello there. Thank you very much.
3: Comedy.
2: Thank you very much.
0: I see.
2: Yeah, look at Richard Attenborough. That is not Pat Godwin.
3: Well, no.
1: Well,
0: it's pretty damn close.
5: Now give the guy a break.
3: Well, now wait.
2: Are you guys nuts?
3: A little bushier beard.
5: Yeah.
0: I think it's pretty close. If you

0: put one of those hats on.
1: Yeah.
2: No.
3: And a Richard Attenborough mask.
2: Yeah.
0: Okay, well.
1: Richard Attenborough's a good-looking man.
3: He is a handsome fellow.
0: Is he still with us?
2: No, his brother is.
1: No, David Attenborough.
0: His brother is the...
1: 190, though.
4: The BBC animal guy.
0: Okay, that reminds me.
1: Shall I give you the capybara?
4: Yes.
0: I had a chance yesterday, and I interviewed Mr. William Shatner. And I got to tell you...
2: Our apologies to Bill.
0: He looks, what, 50? I mean, it's amazing.
4: It's amazing what plastic surgery will do these days.
0: Well, whatever. He looks great, and he's funny. And
1: disagree strongly.
4: He's 90-something, right?
0: He 95.
1: Every year.
0: No,
4: 95?
0: Wait till you see the video.
4: Oh, my goodness.
0: Am I right, Jason?
2: No, yeah. he looks great. He's lively and...
3: Absolutely.
2: Yeah.
3: He's out there.
2: He's been doing a ton of stuff.
3: Yeah.
0: He was going to go ride horses after the interview.
1: Uh-huh.
0: By the way...
1: Please say he kept saying, beam me up, Scotty, for no reason. Beam me up, Scotty.
0: Beam me up, Scotty. I didn't torture him by being the a-hole that...
1: Beam me up, Scotty. James Tiberius.
5: You and Leonard Nimoy get along.
0: No, I didn't ask him any of the dumbass questions.
1: Remember that time your middle name was Tiberius? Remember that?
0: Okay. we didn't do that. Mr. Shatner, by the way, on tour, this is kind of cool. He's showing the movie The Wrath of Khan at a bunch of theaters, then coming out and talking to the audience. And he's going to be doing it starting Wednesday, October 28th in Madison, Wisconsin.
4: Oh, that's cool.
0: Then the next Thursday, then the 29th, he'll be in Joliet. The 30th, he'll be in Indy at the Murat. Saturday, October 31st, Halloween, he'll be in Louisville at the Louisville Palace. And then Sunday, he'll be near Cleveland in Northfield, Ohio, November 1st. Once again, talking about the Wrath of Khan.
2: Do you remember who played Khan?
0: Yeah.
4: Who?
0: Ricardo Montalban.
2: Yes.
0: Sorry, yeah.
1: Do you remember the controversy?
0: Well, about the fact that they were never in the building at the same time?
1: Who, Khan?
0: When they filmed it separately.
1: That's not what I'm talking about.
4: What are you talking about?
1: They used a fake chest for Ricardo Montalban. That was the big rumor.
0: Oh. No, but that's actually not true.
1: Well, that's Ricardo why Montalban it's a controversy. You don't know it's not true. Were you there? Would you stop picking your nose?
0: I'm not picking my nose.
1: While
0: my
1: you're
0: nose
1: talking to me.
0: Listen, DB.
1: My nose is dripping. Rude. Did everybody see that?
0: My nose is dripping. I'm using a Kleenex.
3: Looking. Yeah, but.
0: What am I supposed to do? Just have my snot drip on the copy here? This copy says, do not get snot on this nice picture of Chick McGee celebrating 50 years in radio.
1: I wondered how long it would be before we turned that corner. And here it is, day two. Whose idea was it to celebrate all week anyway?
0: Oh, it's the week of celebration of 50 years in radio. Anyway, Mr. Shatner, we'll get that interview on it sometime soon. He was great. And he talked a lot about Ricardo Montalban and
1: the fake chest. Yeah,
0: about what great shape he was in, and then that sadly went away.
4: Yeah, he died.
0: Yeah, eventually, don't we all?
1: He walks funny in one of the Naked Guns. Remember?
2: Oh yeah, he does kind of. He's kind of like trying to fit in a suit or something.
1: Yeah, like a hitch and a getting along.
2: Right.
0: Yeah, he had a serious thing going on. We have a variety of interesting things coming up, including...
2: He's a fun ruiner, is what he is.
1: He is. Oh, that's not true. Snot.
2: Oh, this is very serious. Snot. Blah.
0: I can't wait to put this snot-filled Kleenex in the next time I hand you a drink.
1: Yeah, that's because that happens
2: all the time.
1: Never.
0: This tastes kind of salty.
1: Yeah, that's a good one.
0: In any event, Shatner, by the way, also is going to be going out on tour with his metal band. It's called the What the F is Heavy Metal Tour.
1: Yeah, you can charge tickets for that. Yeah.
0: Well, good. Let's move on here. Christy Lee isn't just sitting anywhere. She's sitting at the Incogni news desk. Let me tell you about Incogni.
4: Please.
0: It's a service that might help you reduce some of that paranoia a little bit. And you should be paranoid. There's a whole bunch of stuff going on these days. And the world of, you get those fake emails, you get texts, you get all kinds of stuff. Now, Christy,
4: yeah,
0: you've been using
4: Incogni. Yeah, basically, any time that you use something online and you put your email out there or your personal information, that's getting sold to people. And I don't know if you know this, but I have like 358 lists that they're still working on to get. They're in progress. But I was on like 480 lists that I had no idea that all my personal information was out there. But Incogni is working to get rid of all of that.
0: Yeah, this is
4: pulling
0: kinda,
4: me off of them.
0: And they have this story that they sent me. It says, just say you're in section 118 eating nachos, your kid's wearing a jersey, you snap a selfie and post it. Here's something you might not think about. You just told everybody in the world where you are for the next 3 hours.
4: That's right.
0: And your profile has your name, your address, et cetera, et cetera, et cetera. 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
2: For now.
1: For now. Hello, Pat Godwin.
2: Just admit you hate me. Just say it. It would be so much better.
1: He hates all of us.
2: God.
1: Yeah. Hi, Pat.
3: Hate you.
1: He hates you most
3: of
1: all.
3: Oh, I know. Number one.
1: There's Josh Arnold.
4: I'm hated.
1: Yeah. There's Ace Cosby.
5: Well,
1: he doesn't hate Ace. He's terrified.
5: Oh, no, yes. Yeah.
1: I'm Chick. Hello, Tom. Go ahead. You're doing good work over there, buddy.
6: Well, I was trying to point out something. Today is we have that National Day calendar thing.
1: Uh-huh.
6: And today is a special day.
2: Oh, yeah. Very special.
6: Ladies, pay close attention.
2: Today is National No Bra Day. Mm. A holiday encouraging women to give their bras a day off.
1: How about that?
6: Ladies?
2: The observance is actually associated with breast cancer awareness and serves as a reminder of the importance of breast health and recommended screening. So there is a good reason for it.
4: Geez. How come it can't just be
1: support boobs?
4: Right.
1: You don't have to bring cancer into it.
4: My God.
1: Okay. Yeah.
6: But it is. This isn't something we made up.
2: No, it's not something you made up.
6: I wonder if Hallmark has a card for this.
2: For National No Bra Day?
6: Yeah. You open it up.
2: Do you know when the bra was patented? This is kind of surprising. Do you have any idea what year?
1: The bra was patented in 1911 by Genevieve Brassiere.
2: You're very close. It was 1914 by New York socialite Mary Phelps Jacob.
6: How did you know? How did you get close on that?
2: Because he's psychic.
1: I just did ran the numbers.
6: I wouldn't have known.
2: She fashioned an early version using two handkerchiefs and some ribbon. Well, that's got some support to it.
4: Boy, hope they were new handkerchiefs. Yeah.
1: Have you ever bumped into a lady who stuffs in the bra?
4: The only time I've ever seen something like that was this poor girl, man. We were in high school in gym, and everybody was running the mile, and as she was running, Kleenex fell out of her shirt.
2: Oh,
3: poor thing.
4: And I went, I remember thinking, that's her forever now.
1: Yeah.
4: Gonna
1: call her Puffy or Kleenex.
6: Yeah, you'll get text. Oh, you're so and so dead. Oh, you mean Kleenex?
4: That is now your life.
2: Mm-hmm. Wow.
4: Thankfully, you know what? I think everybody knew it was so awful, it didn't become a thing.
2: Oh, that's good.
4: Yeah.
6: But have you ever seen a lady reach into her bra and pull out a wallet or money?
2: That happens all the time.
4: In Westerns.
6: Oh, no. I see it.
4: Oh, yeah.
2: It happens all the time, especially when we were in Disney World. My daughter kept her phone right here.
1: Oh, yeah. She does a whole OnlyFans thing about that.
2: Does she really? Mm-hmm. Oh. Well,
4: She's got
2: adequate room.
1: Oops. Oh, well. Gosh, big jugs.
6: in any event, today is ladies' braless day, allegedly.
2: Yeah, National No Bra Day.
6: Okay. but there is no Hallmark. They don't celebrate this. No one else does, I guess. You don't really hear much about it. This will not be on the local television news.
2: Probably not.
6: I'll be talking about the record temperature.
2: Yeah.
6: Check local listings.
1: You know, they've got the card section is nuts. They've got everything for everybody, man.
4: Vast and varied.
1: Mm-hmm. Yes.
6: And they switch it up quick enough.
1: They sure do. Out with the old, in with the seasonal.
6: You walk in today and it's all orange and Halloween. And
1: right now, baby.
2: Probably Christmas out already.
6: That's probably in the back, and there's some poor guy waiting for the day. He's got to switch them all out.
4: Was it Hallmark that released Shoebox? Remember that?
1: I think so.
4: They were a little sillier, a little lighter.
2: They still have them.
4: Yeah.
1: Wasn't there like an old grandmother drawing? She was the kind of the spokes grandma for Shoebox. Take it from me or something like that.
4: Oh, probably.
1: Frontier Wisdom. Or
6: I think we'd be good at writing stuff for those cards. Don't you think?
1: I think it's
4: What are you going for? I mean, you want it to be a legit Hallmark card, or do you want it to be?
1: I think it's a very, very particular set of skills.
6: But there's different levels. I mean, or different types. Do you want the serious one, or do you want a funny one? I think we could put some pretty good ones together.
4: Yeah, we would just have to curtail our bawdiness.
6: I just wrote one here.
1: Okay. Oh, really?
6: Once again, today is what, Christy Lee?
2: National No Bra Day, Tom.
6: Okay, here we go. Here from Homer. Roses are red, violets are blue. Take off your bra, show us your boobs.
4: It doesn't rhyme. It's a near rhyme.
6: You don't.
4: Yeah,
3: so
4: you're not Hallmark material if it's a near rhyme.
3: Really?
4: Yeah.
3: No, yeah. They don't accept that. Yeah.
4: You can tell Rob that.
5: Where are you on the musical greeting cards? Like you open it up and it plays.
6: I'm a fan.
5: You like those?
6: Oh, those are fun.
2: You don't like the musical greeting card?
5: No. Well, they're.
2: What about the pop-up ones? Where they're like a little scene?
5: No, but Josh is that. Turned me on to the personal card. You write it yourself, but it seems like that flies in the face of.
6: I always do.
5: Here, listen to this.
6: I always do personal card, but I will also take a card and augment it. You know, scratch out grieving and funeral and put in happy birthday.
2: Oh,
4: I like that. I've done that
3: funny.
4: Too. I like that.
3: I have done that also. That's very funny.
4: Yeah.
5: To this day, I give my daughter a. Like if she's going to be turning 34, I'll just get a 4-year-old card and put a 3 in front of it.
4: Yeah, I love that.
6: Those are classic. That's hilarious. I mean, for this one, it would be so obvious. The card, if you have one of those, it would be today's national whatever it is. Don't wear your bra day. You have a lady in a brassiere in the front. You open it up, and the bra drops down.
2: Sure.
6: And some teenage boy gets that and goes steady with it for about 6 months. But, yeah, those were different times.
2: Do you remember the Hallmark store? Did you have one?
4: Sure.
5: Oh, heck yeah.
2: I loved the Hallmark store.
4: And $40 Christmas ornament?
2: Yeah. Yes. And they kind of went away.
5: Collect them all.
4: Yeah.
2: Right. I still buy them for my kids.
5: Mm-hmm. I bet they look forward to that every Christmas.
2: They do.
6: Is there a male equivalent to...
5: Christmas ornament collectibles?
6: No. To the show. What is it again?
5: Shoebox?
6: Burn your bra day, whatever it is.
2: Oh.
3: What?
6: What is it officially? I'm sorry. I don't have it in front of me.
2: It's officially National No Bra Day.
6: Is there a male equivalent?
2: What would it be?
3: I don't think so.
4: Commando day?
6: It would be like some kind of commando day.
4: I mean, well, women can go commando too. So I don't know.
6: Like it'd be like release my member from the knee strap and let her fly.
5: Isn't there like a magical time in a guy's life when he feels like he can and he does go commando, but then after that, after it's over, he never revisits, don't you think?
4: Yeah, I think there's a comfort to wearing something else.
6: I went for a long time. No underwear, no socks.
2: I'm really shocked by that with your germaphobe. Boy, did you go wash your pants every 2 days?
6: Oh, no. I wore the same pair of jeans for a week at a time.
2: God.
6: Yeah, there were.
4: That's a young man's game.
2: That was a different time.
4: Less dribble.
2: Yeah.
6: Yeah. Well, that's
5: all gum?
6: I've told the story 100 times. There is a photograph, and I have it somewhere. There's a photograph of I'm up there with Bob, and there is a oblong stain somewhere between the knee and the groin.
4: The knee.
2: He didn't shake it enough.
6: Yes.
5: He sticks to the line.
2: Oh,
6: God. I'll get the picture. I mean, in some ways, it's impressive.
5: I don't
6: want to
5: see
6: but
5: picture your penis, okay?
6: No. Please.
4: Please.
6: Much more subtle. And
5: Show me the urine stain.
6: Okay, we have to get to our letters. If you don't mind, do you have the intro?
2: There's an intro?
5: Time now for This Is the Intro. Listener emails. Dear Bob and Tom Show.
2: The intro. Are you okay today?
6: If you quiet.
5: Tom seems to like the phrase razzle dazzle.
6: Well, no, I do, and I mentioned it on the air. I mentioned on the air one day, and you attacked me, and you said no one ever says razzle dazzle.
5: No, except Al Michaels.
6: And every time someone says it on the air, we get an email.
5: Who covered Jesus coming out of the cave? Tom seems to like the phrase razzle dazzle. I was wondering, and I wonder too, Tom. It gives me a chance to ask this: do you know the theme song to the Saturday morning Hudson Brothers Razzle Dazzle show?
6: I do not.
5: And that was a thing, and they also had a primetime show.
4: They had like a loading dock, and
5: I don't remember.
2: Boy, that's a great memory.
5: And they're so awesome.
6: Isn't one of those guys Kate Hudson's father?
2: Yes.
3: Yeah.
5: Mark Breton.
4: What?
2: Yeah.
4: Goldie Hawn banged one of those dudes.
2: Yeah.
3: Yeah.
2: Yes.
5: Oh yeah. Hudson. Kate.
4: Yeah.
2: Bill. It's a Bill Hudson, isn't it?
5: I think.
6: I do not know that.
5: Mark Breton Bill.
6: Not familiar with the Razzle Dazzle TV show.
5: Oh yeah.
6: Got this interesting letter. I'm not sure this is correct, but let's read it.
5: Okay.
6: Dear Bob and Tom Show.
5: Let's look into it.
6: Well, there'll be some feedback here from
2: all
6: you
2: right.
6: guys. I watch you guys on YouTube. I notice some of the physical mannerisms you're probably not aware of.
5: Oh, good.
6: Chick always tightly closes his eyes like something is wrong.
5: That's because I have horrible floaters, jackass. Now you feel better?
4: I thought it was safe to assume something was always wrong in here.
5: No, and every now and then the floaters reset if I do that.
4: Oh, yeah.
6: Is that what that means?
5: And if I don't, or...
6: So he's not a jackass. This person is observant.
5: It means that Tom's voice is like a spike in my brain.
6: And now, Josh, he says...
5: Yeah, he better have something for everybody else, by God.
6: Josh counts the knuckles on his hand with a pen.
4: I don't count them. I just tap. It's probably just fidgeting.
6: But you do that?
4: But I'm aware of how many knuckles I have without having to count them.
5: No, he's making up a story. He's going to be modest. But at one time, he was the Midwest Mumbly Pig champion.
2: Oh,
6: God.
5: For 5 years in a row?
4: That's right.
6: I haven't heard the word mumbly peg in a decade.
5: He could do it blindfolded.
6: You know what mumbly peg is, Pat?
3: Is that a Midwest thing?
5: All kinds of records.
2: Is that where you have your hands spread out and somebody throws a knife in between your fingers?
5: Ideally a knife, but you practice with a pen or anything like that.
4: I thought mumbly peg was throwing a knife as close to somebody's foot as possible.
5: That's right. And then you take that knife and you count your knuckles.
6: We have to look it up because I'm with Christy on this. I thought it was this, you splay out the fingers and somebody.
5: What about mumble peg?
6: Either way, they're both terrible ideas.
2: Yeah.
6: And I'm sure many an ER doc is,
4: I'm pretty good at the finger thing.
6: Playing mumbly peg, were you? Oh, please.
5: Look at that.
6: Oh, there you go.
2: Oh, he is.
6: That's from
2: good.
6: All that practice.
5: See?
6: Rubbing your knuckles. And
5: whatever big, that's called. He was the Midwest champion.
6: Thinking about going knuckle deep. Tom, according to John, rub my elbows with the opposite hand. Are they itching?
5: Well, you can't rub your elbow with the same hand.
2: That would be
5: you'll break your arm.
4: Oh, no, you can't.
6: I'm reading the letter here. Okay. I don't know what
3: that is.
5: Thanks,
3: that
5: pal.
3: Is strange.
5: Boy, oh, boy.
6: Do I do that?
5: Yes.
4: Yeah, you often reach over and do this.
2: Yeah.
5: You do this like crazy all the time.
4: Wow. And you do the four finger.
3: You do this when you talk.
4: Yeah. The four finger.
2: And you put your hand in front of your mouth, which drives me crazy.
5: And every now and then.
6: About?
2: Yeah.
5: And every now and then you'll mumble strawberry.
3: You blow your
5: that's
3: where
5: I had them, strawberry.
6: Okay. Thank you for the observation.
5: What is Christy? Did Christy?
3: They don't care about
2: her.
3: She
2: just says,
6: Christy and Jessica and Jess. Oh, the two Jessicas and Christy look great.
2: Oh, thank you.
6: Then it's completely wrong. Then it goes, Pat is always very normal. Really?
3: See?
4: Well, look at him. He's sitting. Yeah.
3: What am I doing, huh?
2: Waiting to play a song.
6: I think it looks like you're playing with yourself. Your hands are always underneath their desk.
3: That's normal, Tom.
5: You almost called him Chick.
6: This is John from Youngstown. Thank you, John. We appreciate the observation. Now I'm going to be very self-conscious.
5: Big Jack.
6: Let's see now. We were talking. Oh, wait a minute.
5: Squint my eyes.
6: I'll give this letter the short read here.
2: Okay.
6: This is Dear Bob and Tom Show. This
5: okay,
6: is
5: that's
6: from,
5: it.
6: This is from Greg. He's a former radio guy.
5: Hey, Greg. Good board.
6: He goes, so talking about Chick McGee's 50 years in radio, I used to work at a country radio station.
5: Yeah, I never worked country.
6: In Eastern Illinois.
5: Dodge the bullet.
6: Our idiotic general manager heard of a new way to get free music, downloading it from a thing called Napster. He canceled the BMI and ASCAP licensing. The corporate office found out about it, and he was immediately fired.
5: Whoa.
6: All the fees were swiftly paid before we got the lawsuit.
2: Yeah.
6: But the best part of the letter is his radio name
2: was
6: Chunky Monkey.
4: All right.
6: Hey, this is Chunky Monkey with your latest country hits.
5: I think you'd have to just every now and then, it's the chunk, stuff like
4: yeah,
5: that.
4: Right,
5: yeah,
4: right.
5: Yeah.
6: Oh, I mean, he may have been the chunk.
5: Yeah.
6: May have been the monk.
2: He must chunky have been monkey. A big guy, huh?
5: Monkey house.
6: Who knows? Maybe it was like a bald guy being curly.
2: Maybe.
6: Maybe Chunky Monkey was slender and lithe. But let's move forward here.
5: I've never had that Chunky Monkey ice cream. Is that good?
4: I never have either.
5: Is there a peanut butter in that?
6: I've never had it either.
5: I think it's
4: I've never had fish food.
2: Oh, I have. That's one of my favorites.
4: Aren't there gummy things in it?
2: No, they're like chocolatey fishy things.
4: Ah.
2: Good.
6: Is that P-H-I-S-H? Yep.
2: Yes, after the band.
6: Oh, is that a
2: Ben and Jerry's.
6: Ben and Jerry's. Ben and Jerry's.
5: Mm-hmm. Chubby Hubby or a Chubby Hubby?
4: Yeah, I have not.
5: I haven't either.
2: Isn't that a strawberry one?
5: I don't know.
6: Has anybody done a political ice cream? Like a Neapolitan strawberry?
2: Careful.
6: Right.
5: Like a Trump, and it would be orange sherbet, right? It would have to be.
4: That would be, yeah.
5: That'd be fun.
3: That's pretty good.
6: Yeah, there you go.
5: Like a plastic cut out of his hair, and he's you know what, hair right there on the label.
6: You know what, hair on your ice cream.
4: I had the Barack. It was half chocolate, half vanilla.
2: Uh-huh.
4: Yeah.
6: See?
5: That's right.
3: He came from experience.
5: With just a hint of pineapple.
4: That's right. Yes. Yeah.
5: Thank you. Why am I not marketing?
6: See, I told you, you guys. That,
5: next
6: that,
5: 50 years.
6: That would be that'd be part of our Hallmark card.
4: Because most of the pineapple was in the Bob Dole.
5: Right.
3: Boy, this every one's been great.
5: Well, and the Bob Dole would have some sort of peppermint stick in it.
4: Right, or, right, right.
5: Because he'd held the pen because he was crippled, something like
6: in
5: that.
6: In the war, he's a war hero. Whatever, great American. Yeah,
5: an eggshell
6: fight. Coming up, we have week 6 in the NFL. It's amazing. And
5: chugging right along.
6: You can be part of it. Pigskin Picks. 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
5: Pick me a winner.
6: 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Details on who won week 5 coming up. But right now, ladies and gentlemen, we're going to talk a little bit about feet and foots and Josh Arnold.
4: That's exactly right.
5: Talk foots, Josh.
4: You know, foots are at the bottom of the body.
2: Yeah.
5: That's right.
4: For most people.
5: For most people.
4: Right. And that means the rest of your body is on those foots.
2: Yep.
4: If your foots aren't foundationally sound,
5: you'll tip over.
4: Yes.
5: And it causes pain.
4: Oh, my gosh. So much discomfort. You know.
5: Dip comfort.
4: Dip comfort is what you get when your ice cream is low.
5: That's right.
2: Yeah, I need more discomfort.
4: Discomfort.
2: Yes.
4: Is,
2: because your discs would be uncomfortable.
4: Now, that is actually just called discomfort.
6: I see. Are we back to feet yet?
2: Well, it all ties together.
5: Look, Mr. Tangent over here is trying to get you back on topic.
4: Yeah, you know what? And thank you, Tom.
5: Yes.
4: It's your guidance that keeps this ship sailing straight.
5: Thank gosh you're here to steer us toward the rocks.
4: You know what?
6: Coming up, by the way, Pat, a letter you're going to genuinely hate.
5: Oh, God. Is it more chunky?
4: Laughing.
6: No, it's a request. I'm so excited.
4: Let's put it this way. If your car is out of alignment, it's because you have uneven wear and tear on those tires.
2: Yeah.
4: Which are the feet of the car.
5: That's exactly right.
6: Would you drive a car with only 3 tires?
2: No.
4: Well, yeah, those work. Yeah. Those cool
3: one tire in the front.
6: No. I mean a four-wheeled vehicle. With 3 tires?
3: Well, that'd be a better
2: vehicle. What does this have to do with
3: three tires?
5: The question forms because there are four.

0: no, guys, guys, Tom is helping. You see, because what happened was.
1: Have we even mentioned Orange Insoles?
0: The company, the Orange Insoles, and the people behind the scenes here decided I should do these ads.
2: Right.
0: And Tom knows that's wrong. That every ad, every ad should be his.
2: Every ad should have a code, a code with Tom in it.
0: Exactly.
2: And him talking, or all will be lost. By
3: the way, there's a video of me removing my shoes.
0: Because
3: the
0: video of me would be wrong.
4: Yeah, it would be wrong.
0: Right, right.
2: Yes. So. They need to know more about Tom. Has he told you about where his aura frame is
3: when
2: in
3: Josh
2: his home?
3: Has his assistant come in to help him undo his laces.
1: What? Well,
3: I want Josh to get fat again so I can make more fat jokes. Now he's getting all skinny and ruining it.
0: I'm not
2: he
0: skinny.
2: Has to be helped with his laces.
0: Right, right. Right.
4: You can't bend over.
0: I'm not skinny, but I have never been so fat where I need a literal footman.
2: Can you get over here? Footsman.
3: They're called loafers. They're called loafers for a reason.
2: Do you ever have a shoehorn with a long handle on it so you can do it standing up?
0: No, but I promise you, he does.
2: Oh, I'm sure he does.
3: Oh, I have one.
2: Of course you do.
0: And I need morning. Help with my lace.
2: Yeah. Right. You no, need no. help getting to work in the morning. That's what you need.
0: Oh, shoot. 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
3: You go with gratis or gratis? No, I'm asking. I don't know.
0: I usually say gratis.
2: I think it's gratis.
3: Yeah, that's okay. Okay.
0: Like but I go gratitude, yeah.
3: Okay, that's what I'm asking. That's a very interesting. Thank you, Orange Insoles, and we apologize.
2: The last thing it is
0: it's tomorrow's show.
2: Yep. Brenda Wednesday.
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1: Welcome back to the Bob and Tom Show. We are in the O'Reilly Auto Parts Studios. There's Christy Lee.
2: Hi, Chick.
1: Hi. She's at the Incogni News Desk.
2: Yeah, you betcha.
1: Hello, Rich. Pat Godwin. How are
3: Hello.
1: You, sir?
3: I'm good.
1: There's Josh Arnold.
4: Dagnabbit. I had a sweet potato to bring in.
1: Oh.
4: It was one of those from the grocery store that's already wrapped and you microwave it for 7 minutes.
1: Oh, yeah.
4: And I forgot it. And it was going to, like, that was going to be, like, my thing this morning.
1: I enjoy your sweet potato where you prepare, like, is there sausage in that?
2: Yeah, and you cut it up into chunks.
4: Yes.
1: Really delicious.
4: This was just, I forgot it. May I leave and go get it?
1: we could have a sweet potato delivered.
4: All right.
1: Let's try and get a hold of
5: some. Remember, when you're at the beach, the potato goes in the front.
4: That's right. Yeah.
1: I
4: learned that mistake the hard way. Why aren't any girls talking to me? I put the potato in my swim trunks.
1: And for that guy who said I'm squinting my eyes all the time, I'm squinting my eyes now at Tom.
5: Okay, sorry. Got a request here.
1: Okay.
5: We're going through the mail, and I just want to say this is perfectly valid.
4: All right.
5: I want to emphasize that.
1: All right. Okay.
5: And
1: here we go.
5: Sometimes to get to a certain place, you have to do, there's a certain logic involved in kind of in this one, a sort of linear thought, but it leads you to a place you didn't expect to go.
1: Man, I wish I could.
5: This comes to us
1: conversation
5: from Chris in Robinson, Illinois. He says, did you know?
2: Nope.
5: If Milwaukee and Cleveland play in the World Series. Now, are you following this?
4: No, we're brain dead morons.
1: I look, I know. Tom, I'm just being honest. But you lost me.
5: Okay? Well, we need to bring you up to speed.
1: Okay.
5: What's happening right now? In the American League playoffs and the National League playoffs, Cleveland and Milwaukee are both ahead.
1: Milwaukee's 2-0, Cleveland won their first
5: it's
1: game.
5: It's fascinating. Excuse me. Chris writes, if Milwaukee and Cleveland play in the World Series, it'll be the first time in history that teams from two cities meet where the Edmund Fitzgerald once docked. That is an amazing fact.
2: I know.
3: I and my guess was
2: you got it. The
5: That's and I believe there is also a tie-in in Today in History to this. Very exciting. The Edmund Fitzgerald, of course, tragically sank in Lake Superior.
1: Unbelievable.
5: And the anniversary coming up, as a matter of fact. But there was a famous tribute song by Gordon Lightfoot.
1: Oh yeah, right off the top of your head. What day is that?
4: Pat, what's going to help you get through this?
5: Gales of November.
4: How do you want us to react? Because we do just want to sit here with our heads down.
2: Yeah.
4: But we won't do that to you.
3: No, actually, you can go. You guys can take a break. I'll handle this.
2: Okay.
3: If you guys want to take a break.
4: You guys want to go grab a snack?
3: Yeah, go ahead.
1: Let's go get that sweet potato.
3: I'm just going to need a minute. Give me a minute and a half. Go ahead. Get a coffee or something. I got this.
1: Oh, my God. They're really leaving.
3: Chick, you can go, too. I got this. Here we go. This is the first draft of the
5: very nice.
3: Fitzgerald. I don't know. There's a lot of writing going on.
5: A tribute.
3: Yeah.
5: To the great.
3: But this was the way it went first.

0: You gotta laugh a little, Tom, so people know that. There you go. The Fitzgerald family emailed me, said stop singing about poor grandma's rectum. I said I'll do my best, but a fan has a request, and it's very hard to reject him.
1: Yeah, thank you very much.
0: A doctor, it said, would always turn his head when performing her colon procedure. And sing along with me at the end. There's polyps and corn and Louis Armstrong's horn. The rectum of Ella Fitzgerald. Right. You guys can come back now.
1: And especially appropriate.
0: Yeah.
1: Once again, that request was made because the famed ship, the Edmund Fitzgerald, actually docked at Cleveland on Lake Erie and, of course, Milwaukee on Lake Michigan.
0: Yeah.
1: So it's a perfectly valid request, and it's underscored, I will underscore by this, today happens to be the birthday of the great bassist Ray Brown.
0: Ray Brown?
1: You should know this one.
2: Ray Brown. Who's Ray Brown?
1: Ray Brown is the Michael Jordan of bass players.
3: Oh, yeah? Who do you play for?
1: And he, Ray Brown was married to Ella Fitzgerald.
0: Oh!
3: Oh, okay.
1: Yeah.
3: Interesting.
1: Yeah, isn't that an amazing tie-in?
2: Oh, boy, I'm...
1: Yeah, yeah.
2: On the edge of my seat,
1: they
2: literally.
1: They were married from 1947 to 1953.
3: Oh. Until the smack ran out.
4: and Ray said... We got married?
3: Yes.
1: I think it was butter, not smack. When we come back, we have more of your exciting letters. We'll have a sports update. We'll talk with Christy Lee at the Incogni News Desk.
4: And everything will be entirely valid.
1: Yes, perfectly valid request. Thank you, Chris.
4: Damn right.
1: I like the insight of Chris. Really, a very bright man. These are the O'Reilly Auto Parts Studios, and this is the Bob and Tom Show.
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2: 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There's Christy Lee.
3: Hi.
2: She's at the Incogni News Desk. Hello, Pat Godwin.
4: Hello.
2: There's Josh Arnold.
5: Hi there.
2: Ace Cosby's here.
6: Hello.
2: I'm Chick, and hello, Tom.
1: As you know, I like to justify
3: everything.
1: Everything.
2: And explain.
1: We had a great request.
2: Which request was that?
1: The rectum of Edmund Fitzgerald.
2: I mean,
1: the rectum of Ella Fitzgerald, excuse me. Because Edmund Fitzgerald docked.
2: Yeah,
1: at both at Milwaukee and Cleveland in the course of its career,
2: just amazing.
1: It's conceivable that we could have a Cleveland Milwaukee World Series.
2: Absolutely.
1: Which,
2: and I'm sure they will mention that, and they will probably do a profile of the Edmund Fitzgerald.
1: But it only docked in Milwaukee one time.
2: Unbelievable.
1: July 21st of 1959. And we could get to that, but
2: just once, you say.
1: Yeah.
3: Wow.
1: Because it was famously going, it was in Lake Superior.
2: Sure.
1: On its way to the Straits. And then.
2: How to get in Lake Erie.
1: And then you got to get to, go through Lake Huron, et cetera, et cetera.
5: Oh, those great lakes.
3: Yeah.
1: They're very nice. They are great, aren't they?
5: They are great.
1: Yeah, nice source of water.
2: Isn't there some talk about naming the not so great lakes?
5: Those folks were drummed out.
2: Okay.
1: Now, we have your letters, and we can receive them because you have been kind enough to write them.
2: What the hell are you talking about?
1: I suggest going to bobandtom.com and clicking over, and you'll find us. We got our new VIP service, which is getting better every day. 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
2: A question for Tom.
1: Yes.
2: Via the email.
1: Mm.
2: Dear Bob and Tom Show, Tom.
1: Yes.
2: You get $1 billion tax-free, but if the Cleveland Browns ever win the Super Bowl, you die instantly. You take the deal.
5: Do you take that deal?
1: Wait a minute. What do you mean I get $1 billion, but I'm dead?
3: No, you're alive.
2: Well.
3: But if the Browns win the Super Bowl, then you die.
5: The stipulation of you getting the $1 billion.
3: Yeah.
4: So you get nothing or
2: see,
4: this deal.
2: See, here's what I read.
1: No. I'm sorry. I understand. I was thinking about something else.
2: Huh.
1: And, that's a good deal. I would take that deal.
5: Oh, okay.
3: So you don't believe your team will ever win the Super Bowl.
2: Okay. Not in the foreseeable future. Yeah. I think I see, tell you.

0: well in life.
1: The You mean there's a payback coming for Deshaun Watson?
0: No, I think as a culture, we deserve to have a rapist leading one of the teams in the NFL. That'd be great. Hey, congratulations, world. He did a great job.
2: You know, I like that he went for laughs there.
3: Yeah.
4: That word hits hard.
3: Mm-hmm. Yeah, well.
1: Dear Bob and Tom Show, your story about the long-lost reunited sisters that found each other at a softball game left out some of the details.
5: Uh-oh.
1: You remember this from yesterday?
0: Yeah, it was. I believe it was from People Magazine.
2: Sisters
0: that had been adopted, never met each other, and they were on opposing teams. And someone said on the one team, "Hey, that woman looks just like you, that young lady." And they turns out they were sisters.
1: This gentleman, Brian, says he did a little homework.
2: Okay.
1: I saw that the adopted sister decided to investigate further when she noticed that whenever she came up to bat, instead of chanting, "Hey, batter, batter," she heard from the other bench, "Mommy didn't love you."
2: Oh, yeah, that's...
1: didn't love you.
0: Okay, I apologize shifting the tone of the show.
2: that's some rough chatter.
1: Yeah,
2: there.
1: That's rough chatter.
2: Yeah, yeah, that could affect your poise.
1: They gave you up for. And finally, Dear Bob and Tom Show, this is for Chick. Although it has brought me much joy listening to you guys laugh, and I laugh at all your jokes, I think it's time to put it to rest. This email, a bit is dead, just like Chick's mom.
5: Ooh.
2: It was all a ruse just to get to that mom joke.
1: I think so. I think it was.
0: Wow.
1: And she is. She has passed away.
0: Yeah, okay. Very good.
2: My mother has passed away.
0: Yes, not yours.
5: Not yours.
2: No.
5: Yours is fine.
0: You're being Chick.
2: Clearly taking the role of...
0: Well, I do want to make sure people didn't understand.
5: Yeah.
0: People, they thought you'd quit after just a casual remark last week.
2: Oh, they thought I was dead or quit?
1: Both.
2: Oh.
1: You quitting killed you.
2: What? Did I quit after I died or did I die first? Or did I quit first?
1: Virtually simultaneously.
5: Well, I think quitting after you die is pretty much self-explanatory.
2: I'd like to think that I died and then they dug through my pockets and they just found a folded note that said I quit.
5: Okay, good.
1: But I mean, not
5: necessarily.
1: You carry
5: that with you all the time? Mike.
1: If I lose consciousness, tell him I quit.
0: Michael Jackson's made more money dead than alive.
2: Is that true?
5: That is probably true.
2: Wow.
5: Yeah.
0: So, as the famous pundit said when it was announced that Elvis was dead, he went, "Good career move." Mm. So, yeah.
5: Not for him, but for his
2: family. A ray of sunshine over there.
0: I'm just saying.
2: You know what, though? Has Michael Jackson, has he been dead now longer than his solo career?
1: Oh, gosh.
2: You know what I mean? Like,
0: no.
2: From 70, whatever,
0: his first album was, what, 79? So wait a minute.
2: So, he might be dead longer
0: when
2: now.
0: When was Off the Wall?
5: It was 79 or 80, for sure.
0: Great record.
1: Rock with You is still amazing.
2: Let's give him 16, 17 years then. He's been dead longer than that, right?
1: I think so.
2: So it makes sense that he would make more money dead.
0: I don't have to do the math on that one. I don't know. What's coming up in the world of sports? We've got a couple scores, I guess, we got to get out there.
1: Major League Baseball last night. William Contreras hit a tying homer in the fifth, singled home to go ahead run.
2: That's not William Contreras. You see what I did?
1: It is William.
2: No, it is not Contreras. William Contreras.
1: Well, let's ask him. Are you William Contreras?
2: No, I'm not.
1: Go ahead, run an inning later. The Brewers defeat the Dodgers 7-4 in Game 2 of the National League Championship Series. Brewers now 2-0. Advantage Game 3 tomorrow night in Los Angeles. And Nathaniel Lowe snapped an 8th-inning tie with a 2-run single after Chase DeLauder and Patrick Bailey homered off Drew Rasmussen. And the Guardians rallied past the Tampa Bay Rays 7-3 in Game 1 of the American League Championship Series. Game 2 tonight in Tampa. So it could be, we're heading toward a Cleveland-Milwaukee World Series.
2: Or a Dodgers three-peat.
1: Yeah, but.
2: And here's Chick with the exact date of the last three-peat in the MLB. I don't know.
1: The New York Yankees. Josh Allen, 331 total yards, 2 touchdowns. Tyler Bass. Boom. 45-yard field goal, 155 left in overtime, and Greg Russo blocked the Rams' field goal attempt. Bills outlast the Los Angeles 37-34.
2: Chick, Rene Russo, would you?

0: No, she looks like an owl, like a drunk owl.
1: A drunk owl?
0: She always looks like a drunk owl to me.
1: Jason, can we get a side-by-side of a drunk owl and Renee Russo?
0: I think because her hair was weird in that one movie, she looked like she had owl pee.
1: Tom, would you make love to Renee Russo?
0: I do not care for her.
2: Busy right now.
1: Pat?
2: I just enjoyed the conflicting bass joke.
3: Yeah.
2: Christy was doing the fish.
1: Right,
2: and Chick was going boom, boom, boom, boom. That was a really nice confluence of
1: You'd rather talk
2: two
1: about
2: different
1: that
2: joke ideas.
1: Than sex with a celebrity female. I see.
0: Josh Allen's first victory in
2: overtime.
0: I bet
2: that Blair chick would be great, huh?
0: His own son.
4: Selma Blair's in the news today.
5: Yeah, Selma Blair.
0: Yeah, she's like bug nuts, right?
2: Yeah, I mean, apparently.
1: Or she's suffering from MS and was on some sort of medical.
3: Yes.
1: So, yeah. Again, more
3: make
1: jokes.
3: Fun of her. God.
6: She does have MS.
3: She does have MS.
0: Well, I mean, you can have MS and not be.
1: And you can have a medical reaction
3: to
1: a certain.
0: Well, but you don't have to be confrontational.
2: I'm sure her lawyer will cook that up.
1: I think they said that to her.
0: You can be reasonable.
2: Yeah, like I have a very good friend with MS, and she's never kicked a cop in the face.
0: And she didn't.
2: While flying in first
0: class. She bit somebody, right?
2: Yeah. Mm-hmm.
0: Does it cause you to bite people?
1: There could have been some sort of medication reaction.
0: Yeah. Well, don't bite.
1: You learn that very early,
3: don't you? Yeah, you
0: do. Yes.
1: Yeah.
3: Like kindergarten, right?
0: My mom told me not to bite, and she enforced it. And let me tell you what, I don't bite.
1: And where's she now?
0: Dead. Deader than 4 o'clock.
1: Who is still listening?
0: I don't know.
2: Did you spit out the nipple?
3: Dead people.
0: She never breastfed.
5: Did you spit
2: that's
5: out
2: all,
5: the
2: that's only thing that keeps you alive, isn't it?
0: Yep.
2: Knowing you never breastfed.
0: Yep.
2: Okay, let's go around the horn. Pat, breastfed?
5: No.
2: Christy?
3: Only one. No.
2: Josh?
1: I found out I was not.
2: Ace?
6: I don't know.
2: Okay. Me neither. Wow. This is a sad room.
0: Did you?
2: No wonder we're all so messed up.
0: You and Ace grew up together? Is that right?
2: What?
0: Well, no. Neither of you know.
2: No, I know. I was not breastfed.
1: My dad would not. I asked my mom this recently because I didn't know. She said, you and Jeff were not breastfed, but John and Joe were. Because the first two kids, my dad would not allow her to do it, claiming those are mine.
3: Oh.
5: No, that's probably a joke he told, right?
1: It's what he jokingly, okay. But
0: she took it to heart.
1: It didn't happen, so he may have joked.
0: So, was it a joke? Question mark.
1: I don't know. I can't ask him.
2: Let's just say those were different times.
3: Yes. Right.
2: I think we've gotten beyond that, although I'm sure we haven't.
1: It probably just grossed him out. I bet it does grow some husbands out.
0: Oh, see a little baby going
2: like
0: to town.
2: Can I underscore something that Josh said? Who is still listening? I take the blame.
0: It's true.
2: Right now, if you are listening, you're smart. And if you're really smart, you're going to get one of these. It's the Aura Frame.
0: You're listening and watching your Aura Frame.
2: This is the greatest gift ever. There's one right behind Josh.
3: Mm-hmm.
2: There's a picture of a bunch of us. What am I talking about? It's a frame. And it's got a slideshow all built in. You can load it full of photographs, unlimited photographs and videos, and you load it remotely. So if that frame, it could be in Kalkaska, Michigan right now, and I could be loading it. That frame could be in Peoria, Illinois.
3: Mm-hmm.
2: It could be in Los Angeles. LA frame. That's right. Anywhere, because you can do it via the electricity and the internet and all that other cool stuff.
0: Yes, electricity.
2: The Aura Frame. They're great. Let's see. There's a picture of Patty G. Right there, swinging by. Now,
0: wait a minute. I want to see the picture of Pat swinging by.
3: He was sitting there while somebody was playing violin.
2: It was Michael Cleveland. He's a great...
0: Just a swinging.
2: He's a world-class fiddler. And,
3: what's the difference between a fiddle and a violin?
1: You can't fiddle a violin up your... Oh, no.
0: I think it's zip code.
3: Oh, okay.
0: And Michael can't see those pictures, right?
3: No.
2: No, he's merely a genius.
3: He is a genius.
2: I have sight issues. Let's see now. Free unlimited storage on the Aura frame. A-U-R-A. I think we're all guilty.
0: We're the only
2: one in here who is not about to go straight to hell. I think Ace and Pat. They've been both been very good.
5: Oh, no, I'm going straight.
3: What?
1: I don't know. Christy hasn't said anything to
2: me. Oh, yes, she has. Free unlimited storage on your Aura frame. 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They're super cool. Great gift.

0: And you can, like I've always said, if say you, say your mom lives in a different place, you want to send her pictures of the kids.
1: My mom lives in a different place.
0: Then what do you do? You,
1: well,
0: you can load them up.
2: Or a frame on her grave. She gets
1: I put pictures on her grave.
3: Now Christy's going to hell.
4: Yep.
5: Wow.
1: Could I put an aura frame on her tombstone and send her pictures? Would that be sweet or twisted?
0: Well, there are certain aspects of that that might be difficult.
1: No.
0: But
3: I need a long extension cord.
0: Thank you. That'd be one among many other issues. Coming up, we'll be rescued by Greg Warren and Kostaki Economopoulos. Very fine comedians. 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
2: 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Hello, Christy.
3: Hello, Chick.
2: She's perched at the Incogni news desk. There's Pat Godwin.
4: Hey, Chick.
2: Hey, Pat. Hello, Josh Arnold.
5: Hello.
2: There's Ace Cosby.
6: Hey, Chick.
2: Hello. I'm Chick, and hello, Tom. You have any letters over there?
7: I do. Just want to say, coming up, Kostaki Economopoulos with our NFL update.
2: Yeah!
7: Comedian Greg Warren with the Warren Report.
3: No!
2: Boo!
7: And comedian Andy Beningo on his way in.
2: Okay, before you read the letter, we have an intro to our... You asked for the intro last time.
7: Yeah, okay.
2: Okay, here we go. Let's go to emails from our listeners. They're coming in now. Yes, this letter begins, Dear Bob and Tom Show.
7: Oh, that is nice.
3: Oh, you miss that sound, don't you?
7: No, I was...
2: Typewriter?
7: If it were me typing, it would be... never very good.
2: Hunt and pecker.
7: Yeah.
8: Never have to change that ribbon. Boy, oh boy.
2: Oh,
8: what a messy work.
7: Yeah. Well, speaking of peckers, hunt and peck was what you would call it. You'd be a hunt. You'd be a hunt and pecker or a hunter and pecker?
2: I always heard hunt and peck.
3: Hunt and peck.
7: I know, but I mean the person. Would that person.
8: There'd be a hunter and pecker.
7: Yeah. Oh, they would be hunter and pecker.
8: That's correct.
7: Oh, this is like the attorney general's.
8: It would be attorney
7: general. General. Yeah. I don't like that, though.
2: Brothers.
8: Oh, I love that.
7: No, attorney general's is cooler. Funnier.
8: Attorneys general sounds way more pretentious. So
7: Yeah. You can tell who they're voting for.
2: Sisters-in-law.
7: Okay. Dear Bob and Tom Show.
2: Yes.
7: Tom talked. Oh, I see. I told a story about. I'll give these guys the short version of this.
2: Please.
7: Christy, you just got back from Italy.
3: Correct.
7: I had a real nice time.
3: Mm-hmm.
7: Many years ago, I was in visiting my sister in London, and my friend Lee Kravitz came over.
3: Yeah,
7: and we took the boat train.
2: Honey, Lee Kravitz is here.
7: Oh, I wish
8: you
7: were
8: here. The boat train.
3: The boat train.
7: Yeah, you take a train.
2: Is it a boat or a train?
7: Then you get on a ferry boat and you go across.
8: Well, that's different.
3: Well, that's not a boat.
8: That's not a boat train.
2: That's not the way you would say it.
8: If we had said that, it'd be all over.
7: What is it?
3: I know, a boat and a train.
2: Look, I know you're excited. Lee Kravitz is coming over, but what you're saying is wrong. I think.
7: So we got on the train.
3: Yes. Yeah.
8: And then you got on a boat.
7: Then we got a boat.
3: Okay. And you went to Paris.
7: See the white cliffs of Dover, Calais.
8: You could say we traveled to
7: Paris. Yeah. But it was really cool.
3: Where were you going? To Paris?
7: Yes.
8: Okay. Well, Lee Kravitz
2: is Lee Kravitz in Paris?
8: Yeah.
2: Wow.
7: So the point of the story is we were going to stay at this. My sister said, I've got this friend who lives in Paris, and you can stay over there.
2: Is it Lee Kravitz?
7: No, he's with me. He's my friend. And we arrive at this house, and it's one of Jenny's model friends.
3: Was it Twiggy?
7: It was not Twiggy. We're in Paris now, you see.
3: Yes, gotcha.
2: Oh, right. Do you think Biggie got his name via Twiggy?
8: Biggie Smalls?
2: Yeah. Saw Twiggy.
7: Is there a Twiggy Large?
2: Well, no. He saw Twiggy was so popular.
3: That was
2: skinny. Yeah.
8: Could have been.
2: Skinny.
8: He also enjoyed...
7: Oh, go ahead.
8: The cartoons Ziggy.
2: Ziggy?
8: Yes.
7: Well, that's not where I thought you were going. But he was a smoker. He'd have a Ziggy.
2: A Ziggy with Biggie.
8: Well, in Paris, yes.
2: That's a podcast.
8: Yeah.
3: So Ziggy why were you Biggie. In Paris and you're at this model house?
8: Oh, he's hanging with Lee Kravitz.
2: Are you kidding me? It's Lee Kravitz.
8: Lee Kravitz is a dad.
7: This gets more and more pretentious.
8: When Lee Kravitz, of the Potosky Kravitzes, comes into town.
9: They get in the boat train and they go to Paris.
2: You cancel everything to hang with Lee Kravitz.
8: And then they take the car plane.
7: We were interviewing the great photographer Henri Cartier-Bresson. And who wasn't? But the point of the story is, so we're saying it. This she's an American.
8: I hate your life and I hate the story.
7: A friend of Jenny's. So we hop on the subway in Paris,
3: mm-hmm.
7: and we go
3: the
7: to
3: metro.
7: We go to this place. Thank you, Christy.
3: Uh-huh.
7: And we ring the doorbell and we're exhausted. And this guy answers the door.
2: Hey, it's Enzo.
7: He answers the door. He's completely naked.
2: It is Enzo.
8: Completely nude.
7: Totally naked.
2: I am Enzo and I am nude.
9: Look at my hunting pecker.
7: And it turns out, this is speaking of peckers. That's how we got to this. And he was the husband of Jenny's friend.
3: Okay.
7: And, we heard you guys were coming. This guy is totally naked.
3: He's obviously comfortable in his own skin.
7: Yeah, it was very, very funny. But then she comes.
2: I guess you had to be there.
7: So he lets us in, and then she comes, and she has, you'll like this, Christy, and she's this very attractive fashion model.
3: Right.
7: She is wearing a towel, and she has a white creamy thing over her, like a Groucho-esque mustache of white cream.
3: Bleaching her mustache.
7: Whatever. Yes. Yeah, so a very awkward meet and greet.
3: Okay.
7: And then the semi-punchline was the next day, Lee and I, this guy was a karate instructor, and Lee, extraordinarily athletic, but this guy kicked our ass.
1: Lee, didn't he gold medal in some Olympic Games?
3: Wait a minute, so Lee's the karate instructor
7: the naked guy.
3: But why was he kicking your ass?
7: Because we went to his karate class.
3: Oh, he didn't kick your ass because you were
7: And he was amazing. So that's how this letter.
8: They called him Bruce Lee Kravitz.
7: Oh,
1: amazing.
7: Very good. Dear Bob and Tom Show, you were talking about encountering the naked guy answering the door. I had a part-time job with Domino's. Could we get to this letter, please?
9: And Twiggy had a mustache.
1: Did you hear? He's heckling himself now. Can we get to this letter?
7: This comes to us from Rocky in Abilene, Texas.
8: Hey.
7: I had a part-time job in Kona, Hawaii. Mm-hmm. You ever been there, Kristen?
3: No, I haven't.
7: Okay. Anybody ever been to Hawaii?
3: I've been to Hawaii, but not Kona.
1: Let's take calls.
7: We had a regular customer who always answered the door naked. He also had giant pictures of himself naked on his walls.
9: It was a theme.
7: Some of us guys who know all about it decided to send a young new female delivery employee to deliver a pizza to this guy. We thought it would be funny to see her shock when she returned.
1: Oh, yeah.
7: When she returned, all she said was, "That guy was naked, and he's hung like a donkey."
3: Okay, well, that's why he was naked. You wanted everybody to know.
7: I guess.
3: Yeah, absolutely.
1: Yeah, but you don't hear that guy was naked. He's hung like a gnat.
3: Right.
1: Yeah,
7: but Frenchie, when Frenchie was not in any way, I wouldn't.
3: Maybe
7: not,
3: he was a grower, not a shower.
7: Could be, but I mean, he certainly didn't care. Yeah. He didn't have like a prodigiously. Disproportionately huge.
8: I demand.
7: You want your 10 minutes back?
8: A poll be put on Twitter, and it just says, was it worth it? Yes or no?
7: We got a naked guy in Kona, Hawaii that's hung like a donkey, and you didn't want to hear about it.
9: Yeah, but you told your whole story before that.
1: Is Lee Kravitz still with us?
7: Yes.
1: Is there any way we could get... We can talk, see what Lee Kravitz is up to.
7: He's far too dignified to want to speak to you.
1: No kidding.
8: To want us.
1: You know what? That's not surprising. He's an amazing man.
8: Right.
3: Was he? The fact did he that go he to just, college he, with you?
7: I know he went to Yale.
3: Oh, okay.
1: Oh, one of those Yale guys. Huh?
7: Yeah, very nice guy. Uh-huh. Now, are we going to segue into sports, or do you have another letter?
3: Let's see what Lee Kravitz is doing.
8: We're done with letters.
1: Well, we.
7: Oh, Josh is done with letters.
1: Now that we've just got intro music from the letter.
8: You're right.
7: Is this the close?
1: Yeah.
8: Nope.
1: This is fan email.
8: We have to do this for every letter.
1: Here's another letter. What's the deal with Lee Kravitz?
3: I'm looking it up. Is he a magazine editor?
7: Yeah.
8: Did Lee Kravitz enjoy the movie The Apprenticeship of Duddy Kravitz?
7: I'll have to ask.
1: Please.
7: I love that movie. As you know, Chick does not.
8: I have not
1: I didn't

0: say that.
1: I think it's a terrific movie.
0: I find it fascinating Richard that Dreyfuss, you constantly talk about it.
2: Yeah, he must have gotten his first HJ during that movie.
0: Must have been in Petoskey, Michigan, in the bay, a little over the waistband handy. Right. That's why he's.
2: He did the popcorn trick.
1: To extend the humorless side you're going under, would be aboard a classic Chris Craft on my way to an NM.
3: Huh? Kravitz has quite a resume.
1: Yes, he's a very nice guy.
4: Does he like the mean music of Lenny Kravitz?
3: It doesn't say that here.
2: Christy, he clearly hates that you were looking up the angle.
1: Now, do you remember the band? The band Gladys Kravitz?
2: Yeah, they opened Gladys for us at Kravitz. One of the casinos.
1: Yeah, the casino.
2: They played for us.
1: Those guys were fantastic.
3: Yes.
1: Now, I'm sorry. Do we
2: the
1: have one more letter?
2: Of Gladys Kravitz.
1: Yeah, they were great. Do we have another?
0: No, damn it! I said to.
1: Oh, that was the close. Well, that means it's time for sports.
0: Your Lee Kravitz letter. I just did this. let's. Skip ahead to the Fresno State Bulldogs.
3: Yeah. Yes.
0: They have a so-called beer bone for football fans on Saturday.
1: She loved a bone.
3: A beer bone?
0: Yes, she does. It's an oversized hollow plastic model of a human bone.
2: The femur, probably.
0: That can be filled with beer.
3: Oh.
0: Or possibly the ulna.
2: It could be the ulna.
0: The novelty container is a tribute to the school's Bulldog mascot. The unusual radius. Concession... Made its debut.
2: The ulna and the radius go together, you see. The Saturday's radius turns over the ulna as you twist your arm like
0: football
2: that.
0: Football game.
2: The ulna stays still.
0: You know, that has to be, it comes into play when you get a tattoo. They have to allow for the rolling of your muscle.
2: Oh, sure. So
0: it might look crooked. What?
2: Some people get tattoos, and when they roll, it's like a ship on waves.
0: Exactly.
2: Or, yeah.
3: Oh, that's cool.
0: Exactly.
1: Oh, can you get like the hula girl?
2: Yeah, something like that. Right.
1: We have an interesting tattoo story coming up, by the way. Fascinating story about the change in the name of a tattoo. Do we have a picture of the bone, by the way?
0: Whoa!
1: Oh, wow.
3: Well, I don't think it's...
1: That's like 8 feet tall.
3: No, that's...
2: You!
3: They're selling it at a...
0: You lack perspective.
2: Yeah, that is...
0: That's just... No, that's the bulldog.
1: How do you drink out of it?
0: There's a little hole at the top, probably a...
2: Yeah, it's clearly
4: a cup.
2: Like
4: a cup,
2: a cup
4: at the top. Yeah.
2: Like
1: are people who drink from that called boners?
2: I hope so.
0: Yeah, they probably have a straw. I think those come
2: from
0: the
2: my boner?
0: Same factory that make the penis drinks.
3: Probably. Oh, probably.
1: Right. That had to be an awkward submission to the bursar's office. I just bought 10,000 plastic boners for the Fresno... University.
0: Are we talking about purchases?
1: Yes,
0: Fresno State.
1: We're purchasing Fresno State Bulldogs.
0: Right.
1: You drink enough out of one of those, you get shin faced. it's a bone.
3: Right.
1: You know, I'm sorry.
0: I'm laughing and I hate myself for it.
1: I'm serious. Do you drink out of the middle part?
2: No, Tom, it was clearly an opening at the top.
3: Clearly.
0: How hard
2: like
0: is
2: a yard of beer?
0: The open at the top.
3: Do you not drink?
1: Oh, I thought that was a water tower behind the photograph.
2: I bet you did.
3: Oh, my God.
0: That says a lot.
1: Could you get that's a terrible picture, Jason. I blame you. Well,
2: Euthanasia legal in the state?
4: We're going to make it legal.
0: No, you know what, though? Murder's legal if they don't catch you.
1: Shouldn't euthanasia...
3: Isn't there justifiable homicide?
0: Yes. They're one of those.
1: Shouldn't there be a boy band from South Korea called Youth in Asia?
2: Yeah, that is an album, right? Youth in Asia? I forget. Yeah. Megadeth, thank you.
1: Okay.
2: Yeah.
0: More sports coming up.
1: And we have a...
0: along with my breakfast.
1: Really good tattoo story, I think, on the way.
3: Yes.
1: I'm very excited. Also coming up, Kostaki Economopoulos, comedian Greg Warren, Andy Meningo. Also, I'll remind you, Pigskin Picks up and running for week six. Week six begins on Thursday evening. Just make your picks in the NFL at stake each week. 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
0: Big comeback for the Chickster this week. 9-12 on the season for the Shoe. Big comeback coming.
1: Rough weekend. Yeah, they're very good. Are you going to do a special edition, maybe a special edition baseball shoe in?
0: No.
1: Why not?
0: I know nothing about baseball.
1: All the more reason.
2: Would you even listen to it if he did it?
0: Yeah, and you're all right, next. I can just hear you. Why do you set me up for failure?
3: Why do you do that? Because he loves your failure. You
0: and then you
3: that.
0: Heckle me about yeah. it. I don't know how this got started. My God. I put in 50 years for this?
1: It is odd how much I do enjoy your failure. We will be returning to the O'Reilly Auto Parts studios. 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
9: Howdy.
7: Howdy do. She's at the Incogni News Desk. Hello, Pat Godwin.
10: Hello, Chick.
7: There's Josh Arnold.
11: Yeah.
7: That's right. There's Ace Cosby.
12: Hello.
7: I'm Chick. Hello, Tom. What are you in the middle of over there? You look like you're in the middle of something. What are you doing?
11: Just getting some stuff organized.
7: Okay.
11: We got a cool tattoo story coming up. One of those new language stories.
13: Oh, I like that.
11: Yeah, this one's super irritating. And I think illustrative of the lack of creativity of a whole generation. Okay. What have you got over there, Chick McGee?
7: A Michael Jordan jersey worn during the 1998 NBA Finals has sold for... let's start the guessing with Christy.
9: $4 million.
7: Pat?
10: I know already.
7: Oh, that's right. Josh?
13: $2.5 million.
7: $14 million.
9: Whoa.
13: Wow. I know. I mean, I could see one of his baseball jerseys going for that much, but a basketball?
7: Oh, yeah.
9: There are a lot of them around, right?
13: Yes.
11: Actually, that's a really interesting question. I wonder if that would be more valuable because it would be much more rare.
13: It would not.
11: It would not? You don't think so?
13: No. The rarity does not supersede... the accomplishments he had on the court.
9: Yeah.
7: Versus... Michael Jordan Barron's jersey.
11: Okay.
7: The autographed red Chicago Bulls jersey was worn by Jordan in Game 2 against the Jazz. Did I say autographed? I said autographed. The buyer is Miami real estate investor Ron Furman. Hi, I'm Ron Furman. Perhaps you've heard of me. I just bought Michael Jordan's game-worn jersey. It's the only thing I can talk about. The sale makes it...
11: I mean, at least unlike, say, Judy Garland memorabilia, it won't be.
13: Keistered?
11: Swaddling.
9: You don't know that.
13: Yeah, we don't know that.
9: You don't know that.
7: Do you think the red slippers have been shoved somewhere?
11: Oh, yeah.
9: No.
7: Oh, yeah, chuckle.
11: They've been entered. Sorry. I'm sorry. Back
7: you
11: to
7: you mean
11: Mr.
7: when you say they've been entered?
11: I think that's
7: they've been cataloged.
13: Right.
11: So I'm sorry, Mr. Jordan's.
7: The buyer's Miami real estate investor Ron Fairman. The sale makes it the second most expensive game-worn jersey ever sold.
13: What's the first?
11: You know, Josh?
7: I don't know.
13: Yes. Guess.
7: I don't know.
9: I don't know. What is it?
13: Babe Ruth.
11: Very good.
7: Nope, it's Babe Ruth. Mm. His Yankees jersey worn when he hit his legendary called shot against the Cubs in the 32 World Series sold 2 years ago for...
9: $16
7: million. $24 million.
13: Isn't it true he wasn't actually calling his shot? He was
7: I've
13: just
7: heard that, yes.
13: Pointing out the bazoombas on some some broad at the upper deck.
7: Hey, Dad, check out the cans on that.
13: Yeah. Anyway, I guess I'll hit this.
7: Yep. And excuse that, me. Wham!
11: That's amazing.
13: Yeah.
11: Wow.
7: That's my favorite part in The Natural, where they call the Babe Ruth character. Ask the whammer.
13: Yes, yes.
7: Hey, come on over here, whammer. It's Joe Don Baker, whammer.
13: Man, Joe Don Baker. My favorite part of The Natural is the 45-year-olds playing 22-year-olds.
7: Oh, yeah.
10: Yeah, that was a bit much.
11: Yeah. That was a Grease-level casting.
13: Right,
11: yeah.
13: Right.
11: You'll all recall in the movie Grease, no one looks under 30 on the screen.
7: You know, Redford did that just so he could play ball, probably.
9: Maybe.
13: It's still great.
7: You know what?
13: But yeah.
7: Anyway, look what we've stumbled onto.
12: Stupid world record.
13: Why are those two dads playing catch, I remember thinking, in The Natural?
7: David Rush.
13: The Rushman?
7: Set another Guinness World Record, this time for catching the most paper airplanes... with his mouth in 1 minute.
13: He's officially a dog.
7: No. Rush enlisted the help of his
11: niece.
7: Do
11: we have the video? Okay.
7: Allie threw the paper airplanes toward his face.
9: Those points could hurt,
7: his job was...
13: I'd pretend to be King Kong.
7: Yes. His job was to catch as many as possible using... this is how they're setting the record, Josh.
13: Okay.
7: His job was to catch as many as possible using only his mouth.
9: Right.
13: I see.
7: In 60...
13: Tom can't believe you're not giving this the credence it deserves.
7: No, here's how... This time for catching the most paper airplanes in his mouth for 1 minute.
9: How many?
7: His job... And now, down here, his job was to catch as many paper airplanes using only his mouth.
13: Right.
7: You said the same thing.
13: When there's
7: thing,
13: nothing to a
7: way.
13: Story, yes. You have to just repeat things.
7: Yes.
11: Proofread.
7: In 60 seconds. For what? So I can read it four times?
11: In see, 60 seconds, by the way,
7: Rush successfully caught.
11: If you can watch the video.
7: I don't want to watch the video. I'll shut my eyes.
11: Because it's not. See, he.
9: How did he not get his eyes poked out? Is he wearing
11: then
9: goggles?
11: Then he has to catch him and spit him out.
13: He is wearing goggles.
7: Well, yeah,
9: okay.
7: He can.
13: Or, you know, safety
9: right.
13: glasses.
7: He can't hold him in his mouth.
11: Well, yeah. that's not made clear.
9: If he holds him in his mouth, Tom, that's.
11: He's got like a garbage can. It's like, Christy, like when you go to those wine tastings and you get completely plastered because you don't want to use the spit thing.
7: Because
11: Andy's driving. Okay.
9: Yeah, right.
11: Look at that. I mean, he's jumping around catching those paper airplanes.
13: He's really not. We just don't want to fool the listener here. Yeah.
9: How many did
11: what do you
9: catch,
11: mean? Look at
9: Chick.
11: This.
13: There was one jump. I mean, he's leaning. Yeah.
7: That is one ugly shirt. Wow.
11: That's what the takeaway is from this?
9: 20. Oh, he got 20.
11: He caught 20 paper airplanes. This is something I think we could attempt.
13: I'd rather.
9: Well, Chick makes a nice paper airplane.
13: I'd rather re-attend my father's funeral.
7: You know what? You know what? I will be glad to make the
10: grave alive with his dad.
7: I'll be glad to make the paper airplanes, and I will be glad to hurl them at Josh.
11: Because Chick has a handful of skills. I will admit that.
7: A few and far between.
11: And he makes a great paper airplane.
9: Yes, he does. Mm-hmm.
11: And now you'll recall, I believe that was his niece or his daughter throwing them?
13: Niece.
7: I don't know.
11: Okay. And so if we had someone, she wasn't all that accurate.
13: She was good.
9: She was pretty good.
13: She got him within a vicinity for
7: absolutely.
13: Them to catch him.
7: Yeah.
11: There were several that were.
7: That's got to be key.
11: There were several that were high and outside. I saw the video.
13: They broke the record.
11: I know. And I'm saying, I think
13: that's
11: we
13: how
11: could,
13: good it was.
11: I think with Chick's throwing ability of his, I think we could probably tackle this record.
13: You guys go do that.
7: Can I?
13: In the middle of the
11: also,
13: street.
11: And also, see, what you're also forgetting the Chick's mom, of course, had that skill set. She was capable of you know, the famous one, she caught the series of 10-inch sausages in her mouth, thrown by a young Chick McGee.
13: So her own son was doing it. So, here, Mom.
9: You know.
13: Let's play kielbasa toss.
7: So much for the listeners calling my mom a whore. You're clumsy.
13: Open wide, Mama.
7: Ham-fisted.
11: Sausage fisted.
7: I'm feeding her sausages. You're
11: heaving 10-inch sausages into her mouth. She's catching 20 of them in a minute.
7: I guess. Oh, okay. Boy.
13: Good job today, weird. Mom. You broke your own record.
7: We'll try again tomorrow.
11: I didn't think you could fit.
13: Why did Dad ever leave?
11: Big sausages in your mouth.
14: See, he's trying to go one way, then he's backing off a little bit. He goes the other way.
7: Oh yeah. He's really something. Did you want to know what the record's 20? What the previous record was 17.
11: I think it's cool. I think we could do this.
7: Of course
11: this.
7: You do.
9: Did he have the previous record? Do we know?
7: We don't know.
11: It's not in the story. I didn't have that kind of time.
7: Yeah, well, if I had proofread it, I'm sure I'd come up with it.
13: Please do better.
9: I'm not saying anything.
11: You know 50 years in broadcasting, he still doesn't have it down.
7: No, I'm sorry.
13: Thank you.
7: I will do better. Thank you, John.
11: The Ron Burgundy. Just read whatever you're handed.
7: Oh! What are we whoa-ing about?
13: Well, because it's the pedal. It's the pedal. It's the pedal calling the...
9: Pedal? You know, the pedal?
13: Yeah.
11: Pedal calling the bicycle.
13: It's the
11: dad.
13: Pedal calling the pot.
9: Black.
13: African American.
9: Whatever. Yeah.
11: Coming up, Kostaki Economopoulos, comedian, NFL fan, All-Pro Lions. You can participate in his jocular activity involving the NFL.
15: Also, I got your jocular right here.
11: Also coming up.
7: Well described.
11: Comedian Greg Warren and comedian Andy Beningo.
15: I got your Beningo right here.
11: Once again, urge you to visit bobandtom.com. We got some cool new stuff coming with the app and the VIP service.
7: Oh, wait a minute. Josh has our emails from our listeners. Now, how did Tom describe that, sending emails to us, Josh, earlier in the morning?
13: We are reading your emails because we have received them. You wrote them and sent them. And when you do that, they arrive and we read them.
11: See, that's an apt description. Many places you would write them and they wouldn't read them. See, we, as a service.
7: And I'm the one who needs to get it together.
14: This book report needs 250 words.
13: Right.
14: 250 words.
11: Thanks to the magic of electricity, we get them. Ergo the E in email. And you're welcome, kids. Coming up, why Gen Z blows. We'll get to that.
9: Okay.
11: We are in the O'Reilly Auto Parts studios. 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
17: Batavia, Illinois, 2:40 in the morning. 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A military court convicted him in 2024. 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He never met the woman in Batavia. He saw her on social media, researched her, and found her home address. Researched. Let me translate that word. 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
18: Good Tuesday morning. I'm Jeff Rowland at the Shoals Insider News Desk. Here's what's trending this hour in Shoals area news. A 62-year-old Danville man was killed Saturday evening in a single vehicle crash in Lawrence County. This according to Alabama State Troopers. Timothy R. Brown was fatally injured at around 7 p.m. Saturday when the Chevrolet Trailblazer he was operating left the roadway, struck a ditch, and overturned. Troopers say Brown was pronounced deceased at the scene of the accident. The crash occurred on Lawrence County Road 460 near Lawrence County 168. approximately 1 mile west of Moulton. Alabama State Troopers continue to investigate the crash. A Tuscumbia man is back in jail for failing to register as a sex offender.

0: According to the Colbert County Sheriff's Department, 32-year-old Jaron Lynn Donley was booked into the Colbert County Jail on October 9th. He stands charged with violating the Sexual Offender and Registration and Notification Act and resisting arrest. Donley was convicted of second-degree rape in Colbert County back in 2018. He's being held in the Colbert County Jail on an $11,000 bond. You're up to date. That's what's trending this hour in Shoals Area News. I'm Jeff Rowland at the Shoals Insider News Desk, your news authority.
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2: Well, good morning again, everyone. We've got another beautiful start to the day. The evenings are still comfortable, even though the sun is setting earlier. We've got a dry week ahead. We've got a hot week, too. Record highs, 90 degrees the next 3 days, and then relief. We've got a big-time fall cold front coming in Friday afternoon. Breezy ahead of it, breezy behind it. Temperatures in the 60s for high school football. Overnight lows in the 40s. Over the weekend. I'm WAFF 48 First Alert Chief Meteorologist Brad Travis with your forecast.
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4: 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Even the Alabama Cattlemen's Association called it a slap in the face. 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We can't lose one more farm or one more rural hospital. 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Vote Doug Jones for governor. This advertisement is paid for by Doug for Alabama. 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
1: 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It's Christy Lee.
2: So what were you guys doing in the green room?
1: We honestly were sitting around, we're standing around talking, and Josh goes, oh, is Christy on the air? Honest to God, that's exactly what happened. There's Pat Godwin.
3: Hey, Chick.
1: Hello, Josh Arnold.
4: Hello.
1: There's Ace Cosby.
5: Hello.
1: I'm Chick. Hello, Tom. We have a special guest.
6: We are joined via satellite by, looking very spring-like. It's Kostaki Economopoulos,
1: here
6: nice
1: in
6: pink T-shirt.
1: October.
6: Is that peach in honor of your Georgia background?
5: No, but go Dogs. Oh. Yeah,
2: maybe it's salmon, or is it faded red because you washed
5: it? It's a red, but it's faded. It's sort of a,
4: It's a cool shade of yay.
1: What's
4: sorry, I spent a week with my brothers.
1: What's the deal?
6: It hasn't worn off.
4: Right. I'm still learning to be a human being again.
1: Is that the microphones they make out of old beer kegs? What the heck is that?
4: That's awesome.
5: What are you talking about?
4: It is like a barrel.
3: That's one of the new Sonys.
1: Lovely.
5: This is the Shure.
4: The Shure depth charge.
2: Yeah, the depth.
6: It's the perspective. It looks a little bit. But Kostaki, we appreciate the fact that you have a nice microphone for your segment known as All Pro Lines. Before we get to that, I know that you had a big weekend. I'm kind of wondering how it went. You were in Albuquerque doing a show with your former, with your baby mama number one.
5: That's right.
1: Well,
5: nice.
6: who happens to be the terrific actress and comedian Caroline Ray. I'm a huge fan. I know that you are no longer together, but this was your first time working together in quite some time, eh?
5: Yeah, I think it was. Yeah, I think it has been 15 years. I have to say, she's one of the best comics in America. She's so funny.
6: Yeah,
5: I really
6: great.
5: Enjoyed watching her. Yeah, Kostaki, it was great.
4: If Tom wanted to sleep with her, do you want him to ask your permission or just do it?
3: What's the guy code on
4: that? Right. What do you?
1: No, I think
5: that is a great question.
1: I think you have to mention it. I think. Yeah.
5: I've been married since her. You know what I mean? So I think you're okay to do whatever you want at this point.
6: What about the second one? Do I get your permission for that one?
5: Yeah, you should probably ask about that one. But the answer is still good luck to you, brother.
6: Yeah, in my head, that's why you're getting a no thank you from me right off the bat. How did the show go?
5: They were really fun. It's in a casino, like a small casino in Albuquerque, and the comedy club is the central part of the thing. We had four shows. Two of them were sold out. The other two were great. It was really fun. And we did radio that morning for I was on for 4.5 hours, and she came for about three of them. It was really fun. Yeah, I loved it. I was reminded, we ended up busting each other balls on the radio. It was like a time machine. It was like because we used to travel around together and do radio and shows. It was really fun. We used to have a rule when we were dating that it was okay to be mean to each other as long as it was funny, which sounds good, but she's wicked mean and hilarious. But I got her once really good. She didn't get a part she wanted on a TV show. She was bummed out all day. And I finally goes, well, who got the part? She said, I don't know. Some woman looks like me, but 10 years ago. And then I said, oh, do you have her number?
3: That's not bad.
6: Kostaki will be back out on the road in Hillsdale, Michigan at the Hillsdale Brewing Company, November 5th, the 6th and 7th in Niles, Michigan at the Underground Laugh Lounge. And November 8th in Kalamazoo at Shakespeare's Pub. All Pro Lines is the name of Kostaki's enterprise. It's all about the fun side of the NFL. And another great game last night. It seems like there have been more super close games, overtimes, et cetera, this season.
5: That game was awesome. That was really fun to watch. Oh, by the way, Caroline is working in Southeast Michigan herself this weekend, October 17th, Saturday. She's in Buchanan, and that's presented by the Underground Laugh Lounge, the same club I'm working.
6: Well, I highly recommend. She's absolutely brilliant.
5: Yeah, she's a good comic.
6: And I would certainly go see her.
5: Let's make fun of the Dolphins, shall we?
2: Okay.
5: The Dolphins are the Dolphins, and the NFL is a great big tuna net. It's tough out there for the Dolphins. At this point, even Greenpeace is like, let them die.
6: Not good, you see.
5: They're not good. You might want a rim shot for this chunk. 0-5. It's gotten so bad, Flipper slit his fin.

0: How could a city, how could Miami be famous for cocaine and have a football team with no energy? Think how bad you have to be at something to embarrass Florida. Florida, it's tough. Even the hurricanes are avoiding Florida right now. They just go to Alabama now. The Dolphins are so bad, Make-A-Wish is sending kids to play on the team.
1: That's bad.
0: The Dolphins haven't led for 1 second yet this season. That sounds like my record in arguments with my exes. Not 1 second. The Dolphins are so bad, the Bermuda Triangle has dropped Miami. See, Miami's bad for its reputation.
2: Yeah.
0: The Bermuda Triangle removed Miami and rebranded as the Bermuda Puerto Rico line segment.
3: Clunkier, but yeah, they had to do something. By the way, it's the Triangle of America now.
0: Oh, yeah, of course it is. Yes. Florida has banned books by George Orwell and Stephen King, but they're keeping the Dolphins playbook?
3: Time to ban that.
0: The Commanders. Oh, Chick. I bet you need a hug.
4: Oh, no. Oh, no. Washington football team fans are used to this sort of thing.
0: Yeah, I know. I hear you, brother. Yep. The Commanders had the weirdest use of a clock since Salvador Dali.
4: It melted.
0: If Washington can't get gas prices down, can they at least figure out timeouts, spiking the ball? Is that too much to ask? Dan Quinn should do what everyone does in Washington, D.C. Blame Joe Biden. That's fine. Eagles kicked the game-winning field goal with 8 seconds left. And lost.
4: Yep.
0: Even the Falcons were like, how'd you do that?
4: Amazing.
0: That is astounding. There was so much tension in the Philadelphia air, the crack in the Liberty Bell closed up. Packers dismantled the rival Bears 31-7. Mike Ditka had a better weekend.
1: Oh my goodness.
4: Ouch.
0: Bear icon Mike Ditka passed away this weekend. At least he didn't have to see that game. He took the easy way out. I'm guessing his life flashed before his eyes. I hope a big chunk of it was 1985. That'd be good. There were riots this weekend in Chicago after news leaked that Ditka will be laid to rest in Hammond, Indiana.
1: Very nice.
0: Ditka's going to get buried Chicago style, which means the casket's on top of the dirt. You see, they flip it. They do it differently. The cool thing about being buried in Chicago is whether you mean to or not, you'll probably get a 21-gun salute. And still, the best ever fantasy football team name, your girlfriend likes Mike Ditka.
2: That's great. Kostaki Economopoulos. Ladies and gentlemen, all pro lines. And Kostaki doing his Michigan hunk coming up in early November. And Caroline Ray, your ex, where is she again this weekend?
0: She's going to be in Buchanan, Michigan, southeast Michigan. It's kind of near South Bend. It's that area. Go see her. She's great.
2: Well, thank you, Kostaki. It's always a great
0: pleasure. Thanks, guys.
3: So funny.
2: Yes. Okay. I'm out of breath.
3: biting humor.
2: Yes. Yes. A little edgy there at the end.
4: Acerbic.
3: Yes.
2: Coming up, we're going to talk with comedian Greg. We haven't talked to Greg in a month or two.
3: It's been awesome, hasn't it?
2: Greg is on a really cool tour right now.
4: Is that right?
2: With, among others, Ryan Hamilton. Yep. Looking forward to talking to Greg Warren with
3: the
2: Warren
3: Jerks
2: Report.
3: Of comedy.
4: Most unreasonable comedians on the planet.
2: Two of the nicest guys. 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

0: 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So thank you. Simply Safe, ahead of crime in real time.
1: 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These are the O'Reilly Auto Parts Studios. 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
3: Hi.
2: Hello, Pat Godwin.
4: Hello, Chick.
2: There's Josh Arnold.
5: Hey, I'm Greg Warren. Today we're going to talk about paper clips. When they were invented.
2: There's Ace Cosby.
6: Howdy.
2: You know, you're not wrong. Hello, Tom.
3: I love Greg.
2: He can't hear
7: He's
2: us.
7: He's calling in next hour, right?
2: Right. Next hour. Oh, darn it.
7: I didn't realize he was here.
2: Whoops.
8: Greg Warren joins us via satellite. Hey, Greg, it's great to see you, sir.
9: Well, it's great to see you, Tom.
8: I was just looking up your tour here because I was at a comedy show not too long ago, and I was walking out, and there was this electronic billboard.
2: Whoa.
8: And there was a big picture of Greg Warren and Ryan Hamilton and more. That's really going to be a great show. You're going to be all over the place. I'm certainly looking forward to it. Has the tour started?
9: Yeah. It's just sort of a mini tour that we did. Couple venues in the Carolinas, and then we're gonna do a show in Indianapolis, show in Columbus, Ohio.
7: Is it a mini tour based on demand?
3: Oh, don't listen to him.
9: I bought four tickets, Greg.
3: I will be there because I'm a
9: friend.
3: That's
9: two, Josh.
3: Yes.
9: Yeah.
2: What kind of a guy makes?
9: No, I heard you making fun of me, Josh, earlier in my report.
2: Yeah. What kind of a guy makes Christy buy tickets?
3: I am buying.
9: She did not have to buy tickets.
3: I wanted to buy tickets. I wanted to support him because he has given me tickets in the past.
2: What do you mean? He's not like he's our kid. Come on.
3: Well, in a way. He is kind of our kid.
8: In a way, he is.
3: We've kind of raised him.
9: By the way, Chick, man, I heard today was your 50th birthday, man.
2: Yeah,
9: congratulations.
2: Give or take. Thank you. Thank you, Greg.
9: That's
2: 50
9: that's great,
2: years
9: man.
2: Old. Uh-huh. It doesn't happen that often.
7: No, Greg, it's his 50th year on radio. It's the anniversary.
9: Oh.
8: Yeah, that's different. Yeah.
2: Or as a guy I used to work with calls it, 50 years in broad chasing.
9: Oh, yeah, baby. Oh, I bet that guy was fun, man.
2: Oh, man.
10: Never stop laughing.
9: I'll tell you another thing. Yeah. I bet you the girls liked him a lot.
2: Oh, yes. And he would say, well, I got to go make some sales calls. This is going to be like a three-beer trip.
3: Oh.
2: And he would drink three beers on the way to the sales call. Oh, yeah.
9: Wow.
2: In the car.
9: Man, those guys, their life looks like so much fun in their early 30s, but it gets a little sad.
8: Is this guy pushing daisies? Do we know?
2: I don't know. I have no idea.
8: Broad chasing.
2: Broad chasing.
7: I love it.
8: Oh, my God.
9: Yeah.
2: That's right.
7: Greg, it's great to see you. And guest comedian appearances on the Bob and Tom Show are sponsored by Lee's Famous Recipe Chicken. Mm. Famous for a reason.
2: Yum, yum, yum, yum.
7: And I know you're a fan.
9: I'll tell you, they got good sides, man. They got extremely good sides.
7: Yeah, killer.
2: Hey, and don't sleep, as the kids say, on that pot pie.
3: Right.
9: I like the sort of baked chicken, I guess, would it be called?
7: Sure.
9: It's outstanding.
8: Now, our guest is comedian Greg Warren, and Greg is also a featured performer on your TV.
2: Oh.
8: You're familiar with the electronic world of television, radio, microphones.
7: Many are, yeah.
8: Yeah. Uh-huh. are you considered to be the booth announcer on Nate's show?
7: No, I think Nate is considered the host on Greg's show. That's how I look.
8: I see.
2: Well, that's why Greg explained it to us.
7: Right.
2: Yeah.
9: I did not say that.
8: We're going to get him trouble with the boss, man.
2: You know what, though, Greg? Tom is doubly excited about this Nate TV show that you're on because he can say... Tonight on ABC, the way the good Lord intended.
8: Mm-hmm. Tonight on ABC.
2: Yeah, he does. Well, you could stream it on Hulu. I don't understand.
8: Yeah, you have to understand, Greg, that Chick is a television savant.
2: I am not.
8: He can walk into any room and pick up any random remote control.
9: Oh, yeah.
2: I am not.
8: Turn it on and knows where everything is.
9: He has a lot of great equipment. I know that.
8: And free time.
2: I can, because I'm a lazy TV watching fool.
7: Don't forget, as he mentioned a couple months ago, unloved.
2: Yes.
7: And alone.
9: Oh, did Tom say that?
2: Oh, yeah.
3: Said that?
2: Unloved
7: and alone.
2: Unloved, lazy, and alone.
9: That just doesn't sound like something Tom would say.
2: But you know, Greg, as I was crying in the break room, Tom came in and said, come on, you're not upset by that, are you? It was a joke.
8: And I said, I said, have a nice life. And
2: yeah.
8: And left the room.
2: That's right. Wow. Gave me the hi hat.
8: Yeah. Let's get some updates. What's going on in your life, Greg Warren? I know you're doing a lot of stuff with Nate Bargatze. What else is happening?
9: Well, I'm taping a special in 6 weeks, I think, in Pittsburgh.
7: Yeah. And
2: it's a social event of the season, if I'm correct.
8: What's the name of the club?
9: It's at a theater.
8: Oh, wow.
9: At the Carnegie of Homestead Theater in Pittsburgh.
8: The old Carnegie Mellons.
7: How do you get to Carnegie Mellons?
8: You have to get her shirt off first.
2: Practice.
7: That's broad chasing, my friend.
8: Hey, we're doing a little callbacks. You think we thought this through?
4: That. That's a little racy.
9: I can't believe I've never heard that one, and I can't believe I laughed at it.
2: Greg, that could be your first joke. Andy Carnegie.
9: Oh, yeah.
2: Oh, boy. Me and him go way back. Yeah.
8: Now, your last special is absolutely brilliant.
9: Oh, thanks, buddy.
8: And I was lucky enough to see one of the rehearsals, I guess you'd call one of the earlier versions of it. It was great live. Greg's a terrific stand-up. So do you have to have, totally new, everything new?
9: Yeah. Because
8: you're
9: I went in with like thinking that. So yeah,
8: your college fishing thing is as fun. I was telling a friend of mine who is a coach, anyone who has ever been a wrestler or a coach of any kind must watch Greg's last special. It is so funny.
9: I highly
8: recommend it. And the odds of being that funny again are so slim.
3: Oh, my God.
9: I knew it was going to turn. I knew it was going to turn.
8: Oh, come on. I can't be that nice. No, I'm serious. I tell anyone that's a coach, or that is so, so funny. And it's also the great thing about it is completely original. It's not like, I was just thinking about that the other day. No, it's really original stuff. So by all means, all of Greg's specials are great, so I certainly suggest you check them out. Go to Nate Land for more access. But what's our topic for today, Greg? I think we've been stalling here.
9: Tom, it's an important topic. I wanted to talk about the history of Duncan Hines. And I want to be clear, the man, not the cake mix.
7: Okay.
8: And yeah, is Mr. Hines related to the ketchup people?
7: No,
9: that's spelled differently. Yeah.
8: It is?
7: H-I-N-E-S. Yeah, yeah. It's Duncan Hines.
2: And H-E-I-N-Z. Yeah.
8: Oh, I see.
9: Yeah. Mm-hmm.
8: And Duncan Hines is famous for what?
7: Icing and cake mix.
8: Okay. Yeah. Okay.
9: I'm about to tell you.
3: Yeah.
8: I didn't know there wasn't. Duncan Hines. Is he the yo-yo?
7: You're not familiar with Duncan Hines?
8: Is he the yo-yo guy also?
3: Oh, no.
7: You know, yes, he is.
9: You know what?
2: You're a yo-yo. Okay.
3: Have you never bought a cake mix?

0: Yeah.
1: Chick, he's getting on my nerves too, but the name calling needs to stop right now.
0: You got to relax.
2: Dude. I'm sorry.
1: Yeah, man, I'm sorry.
0: Yo-yo?
2: You're right. Yeah. Hang on.
0: You're on the radio.
2: Tom, I apologize. I'm sorry.
0: Thank you.
2: I was just joking.
0: And will you please apologize to the listener?
2: And I apologize to the listener.
0: Your children.
2: For using that word.
3: Yo-yo.
2: Twice.
3: Okay. Well, Greg, enlighten me because I know nothing about Duncan Hines.
1: And I want to be clear, I need to say this up front. You know, I did sell Duncan Hines cake mix
2: for several years. This tidy.
0: There's always an angle with this guy.
1: Well, no, I know. The thing is, and a lot of people, when I did this, prepared this report, said that I should recuse myself.
2: Sure. I would agree
1: with
2: that.
1: But you guys know I always call it down the line.
0: You do. You are fair. Yeah.
1: Mm-hmm. Yeah. Duncan was a real guy. Pillsbury Doughboy. Yeah, he was a real guy too in a way. Betty Crocker is not a real person.
0: No kidding.
1: Betty Crocker, listen to what Betty Crocker did, guys. They went around the office and they found like the most attractive parts from several different women. And combined them into one woman to make Betty Crocker. That's true. That's what Betty Crocker thinks of you girls. None of you are good enough by yourself.
0: It's a weird science style.
3: Wow. Yeah.
1: Yes, yes, yeah.
3: And how did they come up with the name?
1: That's a good question.
0: But
1: it's not
0: Crocker's
1: the Betty Crocker
0: right
1: report,
0: in it, isn't
1: Tom.
0: It?
3: I mean, they probably wanted something that was
4: Betty Crocker, sort like of, Cooker.
3: Yeah, but that could be Cooker. That's very good, Chris.
1: Yeah, Crocker and you're right. Yeah, yeah. Crockery. I mean, it's not a bad name. I got to give it to them there. But
2: hello, Betty.
3: It's no Uncle Ben.
0: No. Who I think was a real person.
3: Yeah.
1: Duncan Hines was a traveling salesman. He sold for a printing company. Put about 40,000 to 60,000 miles a year on the car.
2: Really? Wow.
1: Yes. In the 1920s and 30s, there was a ton of restaurants that started popping up on the roadside. Why is that?
2: Why is that?
0: Why is
1: it? That's when the auto that's when the automobile boom started in the 20s and 30s. There was cars.
2: Okay.
1: Yeah.
2: All right.
1: And then there was the Federal Highway Act of 1921.
0: Oh, sure.
1: And, of course, the New Deal and all those relief acts. People were out building roads.
0: Communism. Yeah.
1: So when he was out on these...
2: as close as we'll ever get is what I've
0: heard. He was a dictator more than a president.
2: Oh, yeah.
1: when he was out traveling as a salesman, he would eat at these roadside restaurants, and he started keeping a record of good places to eat.
0: I do that.
1: And then over time, he would share these records with friends. At one point, he gave the list to friends for Christmas gifts, a list of recommended restaurants.
0: Hey, thanks for nothing, Duncan.
4: Yeah, no joke.
0: Not even a gift card to accompany this list?
1: Yeah. Yes. my parents gave me a restaurant review book when I was 8.
2: Is that right?
5: Quite cherish that, don't you? Yeah.
1: But people really, really got into these lists, and people all over the country started writing letters to him asking for the list. And then he got tired of it, so he was like, I'm going to charge $1, and that'll put a stop to it. And he sold like 1,000 copies of the list in a month, and he was like, all right, I think I have something here. So in 1934, the Chicago Trib ran an article sort of about the list. And then in 1935, he published his first book, Adventures in Eating. Yeah.
0: I think Ron Jeremy also wrote that book.
1: Who did?
0: Ron Jeremy.
1: Did you say Ron Jeremy?
0: I did, yeah. Because he was a big man. He liked food.
1: Yeah. Mm-hmm. No, that's not why you said it.
3: I don't even get the connection, but we'll just move on.
1: It's because it's a poorly executed joke.
3: Really.
0: I have a theory here, Greg, and tell me if I'm barking up the wrong tree.
2: Man, are you?
0: Did this list and book eventually become sponsored because it was about roadside restaurants by a tire company, and it's something that we still use today?
1: I do not think so. I didn't find that in my research.
3: It's not Michelin.
4: Oh, it's not Michelin.
0: Okay.
1: It's not Michelin. I don't
0: it did
1: think
0: not become
1: Michelin.
0: That. Okay.
1: Right. No, this was like way bigger back then. It's pretty interesting. He actually, in 1938, published a book called Lodging for a Night. about the hotels. But yeah, man, he really got into reviewing these restaurants. At one point, he reviewed the Toll House Inn up there in New England. He reviewed Sanders Court and Cafe in Corbin, Kentucky. We've talked about that.
3: Yeah.
1: A very good place to stop, sizzling steaks, fried chicken, country ham, and hot biscuits. That was the first.
3: Do you think he had to disguise himself after this got up and running? So if restaurants.
1: No, Tom, this is great. He would go in. He refused to ever get a free meal. He refused any sort of advertising. And he would demand to see their kitchen.
0: I demand to see your kitchen.
1: Yes, and he would also recommend that people, when you go eat at a restaurant, you should go ask to see the kitchen.
0: Interesting.
4: Well, which is it would a little say bit, a lot about the restaurant, I would think.
1: Yeah, but yeah. I mean, who's going to let you? Seems today.
3: Have you noticed a lot of restaurants now you can see the kitchen?
4: That's, they have the open kind
1: of. Oh, yeah.
3: I kind of like that.
4: Mm-hmm.
3: We'll see what they're
1: I always wonder, though, if there's like you can see that kitchen, but there's another kitchen.
3: Oh, yeah. Back there that it's like that's where they keep the second set of books.
0: Yeah.
1: Yeah.
0: And the 40 microwaves.
1: I don't even think they're making real food in that kitchen.
2: Yeah, all the freezers, the frozen food. Yeah.
1: Yeah. Yeah. Readers really trusted this guy at one point, and it started to make him nervous. At one point, some guy sent him. He wanted to buy a farm in Kentucky, which is where Duncan was from.
0: This is Duncan Hines, Duncan, for those who are just joining us.
1: Yes, he sent Duncan a blank check and said, please buy me a farm. And he was like, no, you're a crazy person. He hated food wasters. He said it was a lack of breeding and patriotism.
3: Wow.
1: Yeah. Which, listen, I want to say this. I am a giant food waster. I'm not proud of it. And it has nothing to do with my parents. They raised me right. I was well bred, and I'm also a fan of this country.
0: Love it or leave it, Warren.
1: Yeah.
0: Finish your plate.
4: Was he a big guy? Do we have photos?
1: No, and Christy, that's a great question. Because at one point he was eating 8 meals a day in restaurants.
4: Oh, jeez.
1: And he was not fat.
2: Huh. Well, then he had a tapeworm, right?
0: Oh, yeah.
1: It could be that.
2: Yeah.
1: Yeah.
4: Yikes.
0: Well, he ate at Tapeworm Timmy's one day. Things just kind of worked out.
2: Yeah.
1: Yeah.
2: It seemed to agree with
1: him.
2: I don't know.
1: Yeah. So this guy like became sort of the standard bearer for recommending stuff. People loved him.
3: So then did he sell his name to the cake company?
1: This guy approached him at one point, Roy Park, who was very, very slick guy, very, very smart guy.
2: Yeah.
1: Roy did some research back way, way back a long time ago. And he found that, like, you know, housewives, for the most part, back in those days didn't want to pay much for food. Unless it was a very, very specific brand, and Sunkist, for some reason, they had figured it out. Like, they would pay anything for a Sunkist orange.
0: Huh.
1: So he was like, you got to find the right guy that people trust. So he goes to Duncan Hines and says, let's make stuff together. Let me put your name on stuff. And Hines was not a money guy. So he was like, we want to do this for quality so people can have quality stuff. And that's how he got him. And at one point, man, he was on like 50 million were in sales a year had his stuff on it. Like, it was pickles, stoves, ice cream.
0: Wow.
1: Like, it was, I mean, the cake mix is the only thing that lasted, but at one point, I think in sort of the 50s, his name was on everything.
4: Whoa.
1: And at restaurants, I think for $38 a year, you could have this colorful tin sign that said recommended by Duncan Hines on your restaurant.
2: Huh.
1: So, yeah, that's how it happened. Cake mix came in 51, pancake mix 52, 1953, blueberry muffin mix.
3: So, and what has survived? Just the cake mix?
1: Just the cake mix, yeah, which is a great product. I sold it for a long time. I mean,
0: there we go.
5: It's got to be an angle.
1: There's no angle. I mean, I agree with you.
4: I'm a big Duncan Hines fan, and I don't know if
1: it's a moist cake mix.
4: We always had it in our family.
3: See, because the sales, yes. he can't
0: yeah,
3: sell.
0: He can't help
1: I'm not selling, Tom. I'm just. I'm

0: I'm spitting facts here, guys.
1: Greg Warren on tour with Ryan Hamilton, Julian McCullough. How does Trish pronounce her last name?
0: Sir. Sir.
1: I am not familiar with Trish, but I'm familiar with everybody else. That'll be a great show.
0: Yeah. Outstanding. Yes, it's a really fun show, man.
1: And some clean comedy. And when is your Pittsburgh filming? Is it one night or two? How is it going to work?
0: November 20th and the 21st, and we're doing a warm-up show on the 19th. So
1: in the same
0: four
1: theater?
0: Shows. Yeah, in the same theater.
2: Great.
0: Yeah. And I believe some people in that room are coming out.
2: Oh, gosh, no. But we wish you luck.
3: Yeah.
0: Wait a minute, you said...
4: You know, I say a lot of stuff in text.
2: Oh, yeah, it's easy. Oh, yeah.
4: I'm drunk most of the time.
2: Anonymity and whatnot.
5: Hey, can I ask you a Duncan Hines question?
0: Yeah, sure.
5: Because I really enjoyed that. I'm not even joking around. But now, when he didn't like a place, did he also let them know?
2: Oh.
0: Man, that's a great question, Pat. I don't think
5: did he give a negative review?
0: And it reminds me of my mom was a book reviewer for the St. Louis Post-Dispatch for several years. And she would tell me that, you know, she was such a fan of books. Like, if she didn't like a book, she just wouldn't review it.
5: So yeah, she
3: can't say anything nice. Don't say anything at all.
0: Yeah, so she would only, for the most part, just review books that, you know, she would read it. And she's like, I'm not going to review that one. But yeah. I do need to tell you in the Duncan Hines, we have great cake mixes. We had some missteps.
2: He
0: man.
2: Still says we. Boy, oh boy.
0: We got into the Josh, once a Marine.
2: Yeah. Oh yeah.
0: Once a Marine, always a Marine. Those guys fought the Germans for like 4 years. I fought Betty Crocker for 10. We got into the like ready to serve cook, you know, the soft batch cookie business that are already baked, mm-hmm. you know.
1: Didn't work.
0: And we got smoked.
2: Oh,
0: and
2: yeah.
0: We got killed. God, and they were good. They were good. We just didn't have the distribution that some like Nabisco had. We got smoked.
2: Oh, that Chewy Chips Ahoy. Yeah, they own that. Yeah.
1: Evil Nabisco.
0: We were the last into the microwave baked goods. And that was not a bad product. The brownies were pretty good. We never really killed it in frosting. We did fine.
2: Who killed it in frosting?
0: Pillsbury, Josh. And, you know, I think they use some tactics I'm not a fan of. They would just have 80 different SKUs of basically the same item. Oh, it's vanilla frosting with candy guitars. It's vanilla frosting with candy baseballs. It's the same thing, guys, and you're hogging up the shelf space.
1: Well, okay. Well,
0: yeah, that Funfetti stuff.
2: Funfetti.
3: Oh, yeah.
2: That's good stuff.
1: I like the way the bitterness can linger.
0: What did you say?
1: We have to go. Thank you very much, Greg Warren. Check out Greg on the TV with Nate and on tour. That'll be a killer show. And Pittsburgh coming up. I know it'll be great. And again, your specials are terrific, and I highly recommend them. Watch Mr. Greg Warren. Thank you very much.
0: Hey, happy birthday, chick.
4: Thank you, Greg, I think.
1: Okay. Speaking of Chick McGee.
4: Yes.
1: How do you have fun in the world these days?
4: Oh, well, football's heating up, and now the NBA is heating up. 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
10: Welcome back to the Bob and Tom Show. We're in the O'Reilly Auto Parts Studios at the Incogni News Desk. It's Christy Lee.
11: Hello.
10: Hello. Oh, hey, Pat Godwin.
12: Hey, Chick.
10: There's Josh Arnold.
13: Hi there.
10: Ace Cosby's here.
14: Hey.
10: Hey, indeed. And I'm Chick. Hello, Tom.
15: Hello, Chick McGee.
10: Yes.
15: I just talked with Greg Warren. That was great. On tour. Also on tour, William Shatner. And I had a chance to talk with Mr. Shatner yesterday, 95 years old, looks 50.
11: Wow.
15: And he is it's amazing.
13: He's been to space.
15: He's been to space.
11: Yes.
15: With Blue Origin. That was a few years ago.
10: What do you mean he's been to space? He worked in space for how many years?
13: Right, but this time he got to go just as a visitor.
10: Oh, yeah. Okay.
15: He's going to be on tour. By the way, some of his stops include Madison, Wisconsin on Wednesday, October 28th, the 29th, Joliet. The 30th Indy, Saturday, October 31st, Halloween. He'll be in Louisville at the Louisville Palace. And then Sunday, November 1st, in Northfield, Ohio, near Cleveland. Mr. William Shatner in person. He's going to show the movie Wrath of Khan and come on stage and answer questions, et cetera, et cetera.
11: When do we get to hear the interview?
15: I don't know. Ask those. I talked to him yesterday afternoon. Cool. It was really fun. I mean, his dog walked by. We were doing a video thing, and then he said, "Yeah, I'm going to go ride horses after this." He's 95, but I'm not kidding. He looks 50. It's amazing. Time now. Speaking of things that age, history. Well, we neglected it completely yesterday. Maybe
10: today
15: we can do it.
10: In history, October 13th.
15: Having said that, it'd be nice if I were ready and had
10: anywhere
15: it in front of me.
10: U.S. The world.
15: Now this is interesting. I'm going to read this.
10: This is interesting. He's going to read this
15: and ask you to hit Chick with a bag of horse manure.
10: Wait a minute.
14: Calm down, bitch.
10: Go right ahead, Tom.
15: That's me. That's me heckling me.
10: That's right.
15: I'm going to read this, and this is incorrect, and I want to see if any of you can correct me.
10: Okay. So there's something you're going to read right now that's going to be incorrect, and we need to tell you what it is.
15: I think technically, I'm just reading this from the book here. I think they have the right date, but there's something about...
10: Wait a minute.
12: You think the book is wrong?
13: He does. So he's questioning history.
15: Okay. Put it this way, I'll make this more clear. The way it is annotated, I think, is incorrect.
10: I'm going to annotate you.
15: Okay. Sorry
10: to use on the tombstone.
15: Sorry to use a big word. Uh-huh. In 1792, the cornerstone was laid for the White House.
13: Yep.
11: Yeah.
15: Anybody?
11: What's your problem?
13: What about? Yeah, what?
11: Yeah.
12: What could be wrong with that?
11: What could be wrong with that?
15: It wasn't called the White House.
11: So people wouldn't know.
15: It was called.

0: the executive mansion until Teddy Roosevelt was occupying it.
1: That is not, I mean,
2: Are you sure?
0: I'm positive.
1: That's fine.
0: It was not called the White House.
1: But you can speak about something like that.
3: Yes.
1: Can, yeah.
3: Yeah, it's the White House now.
4: Everyone knows it as the White House now. Yeah.
1: You're just being a prick.
5: A total prick.
0: The word is pedant, you illiterate moron.
1: Well, you're being a pedantic prick.
0: I will accept that.
3: And we all went full credit on our
5: yes,
3: grade.
5: Yes, but if you said the executive mansion was... The cornerstone was laid in what year? Nobody know what you're talking about.
4: Exactly.
3: That's why they did it. Like
5: stupid right. head.
0: Okay. It should say what is now the White House. I'm just saying. Fine. And speaking of getting laid at the White House, that Bill Clinton, I'll tell you what. who do you think got laid more at the White House?
4: John Kennedy.
3: John Kennedy.
0: Yeah, probably. Maybe Barack.
5: In the
0: hallway. I don't know.
5: I took out the cigar and she said, we can do that.
0: On this date in history in 2010, the Chilean miners were rescued after being underground for 69 days.
1: Everybody, how much did that cost the taxpayers?
5: Nobody talks
1: about that.
5: Yeah. It's weird that they're all under 18.
0: Yeah.
5: Right?
0: Remember the one guy? No. Well, the headline. Yeah. When the headline says, having the word miners in 69 in the same headline is a little bit disturbing.
5: Or really hot.
0: Let's see. Bob Dylan was awarded the Nobel Prize for Literature, of all things, in 2016.
5: A rare misstep.
1: Have you read
5: Nobel Committee?
1: Any excerpts from the latest winner?
4: No.
1: Laughable.
0: Oh, really?
1: I mean, undergrad poetry.
0: Oh, it's God.
1: Embarrassing.
0: Of course. The Nobel Committee, really, they got to get some new members. Happy birthday. This is the great Lenny Bruce, the comedian that paved the way for many great comics, although no one really remembers much of him.
1: Bruce's father.
0: Terrific movie with Dustin Hoffman.
5: Dissolved into an angry man, and no one thought he was funny anymore.
0: Did you know that
5: court transcript?
0: The great George Carlin was in the same paddy wagon with Lenny Bruce once. I think it was in Chicago.
1: Is that before it was called the White House?
0: this would be interesting for those that have any
1: no ears.
0: Literacy. Carlin went to see.
5: So when we take exception with many things that you say, it's because we're too stupid to be aware of anything you're talking about.
0: It's a combination of stupidity and ignorance.
5: I think
0: it was in Chicago at a Lenny Bruce show. Lenny Bruce was arrested, and Carlin got into a thing, and they put him in the paddy wagon. And that's when Carlin became, he got rid of the hippy-dippy weatherman and became George Carlin.
5: I don't care.
1: Being aware that no one cares what you're saying and in fact, is angered and or bored by it.
0: But then
1: continuing your story.
0: You have no taste for what's important in the world.
4: The Many great people George don't Carlin. Even know who those two people are.
0: That's because they're a little bit morons that stare at their phone all day.
3: The story's flawed, too, by the way.
0: Why is that?
3: Because they weren't called paddy wagons then.
1: That's right.
5: That's true.
3: They're called police wagons.
5: He's right.
0: Yeah. Well, thank you very much.
5: He's right.
0: Okay. Happy birthday, Margaret Thatcher.
1: They were called constabulatory vehicles.
0: Margaret Thatcher was known as the Iron Lady. Yeah. You know that story, Christy.
5: Maggie Thatch.
0: She took that name after the servant who pressed her suits.
1: Ray Brown. I thought Iron Lady came from her vice-like sugar walls.
5: Yes. Oh, man. Let me tell you something.
0: No one has ever said that. That is a nice piece of work.
1: I couldn't even get it out.
5: It was like a washing machine.
0: Don't you love that? When you got one you know is so good.
5: She would turn you inside out.
0: Vice-like sugar walls. It's got to be a chapter in your book. Oh, this is good. Happy birthday to the aforementioned Ray Brown. Remember who that is, Christy?
4: He married Ella Fitzgerald, and he was a bass player.
0: Great bass player.
5: Whoop-dee-doo.
0: Always upset, though, that there was also a guy that played the harmonica in the band. Because he had to schlep around that giant double bass. And
1: yeah.
0: Yeah, there's, Frizzy, the harmonica player, just pops it in his pocket and gets the chicks.
4: No, don't.
5: You didn't tell me Frizzy was in the band.
1: Yeah.
5: Are you kidding me?
1: It was later in the Ozark Mountain Daredevils.
5: Right. If you want to get to heaven, you got to raise all hell.
0: And his ability, the finger bang, when you play a double bass, can you only imagine? That's what Ella dug. Speaking of iron sugar walls. Let's see now.
4: Gee, look at the time.
5: He's on that now.
0: Happy birthday, Paul Simon. Did you know that
5: Paul Simon's one of the most difficult people to talk to next to you?
0: This is true. I'm not kidding.
3: He is.
0: John Lennon called him the singing dwarf.
1: I'm sure Paul, knowing that he has such a great sense of humor.
5: Yeah. Describe him as dry.
0: And lastly, the man chick loves the most, Jerry Jones.
2: Well, we were quite disappointed with our performance the other night at Tampa Bay.
0: You got a lot because he's made the Cowboys stink for a long time. Okay, thank you very much. When we come back, is it true that Andy Beningo's going to join us?
1: It is true.
5: And I don't know if it's his car out front, but someone has a wicked dent in the ass end of their car out there. I'm going to ask him if it's Andy's car.
0: Oh, okay. Yeah. We'll find out about it.
5: Okay.
0: Someone gave it the old
5: Yeah, they finger banged it. Yeah.
0: These are the O'Reilly Auto Parts Studios. Iron sugar walls. 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
8: Good Tuesday morning. I'm Jeff Rowland at the Shoals Insider News Desk. Here's what's trending this hour in Shoals area news. A 62-year-old Danville man was killed Saturday evening in a single vehicle crash in Lawrence County. This according to Alabama State Troopers. Timothy R. Brown was fatally injured at around 7 p.m. Saturday when the Chevrolet Trailblazer he was operating left the roadway, struck a ditch, and overturned. Troopers say Brown was pronounced deceased at the scene of the accident. The crash occurred on Lawrence County Road 460 near Lawrence County 168, approximately 1 mile west of Moulton. Alabama State Troopers continue to investigate the crash. A Tuscumbia man is back in jail for failing to register as a sex offender. According to the Colbert County Sheriff's Department, 32-year-old Jaron Lynn Donley was booked into the Colbert County Jail on October 9th. He stands charged with violating the Sexual Offender and Registration and Notification Act and resisting arrest. Donley was convicted of second-degree rape in Colbert County back in 2018. He's being held in the Colbert County Jail on an $11,000 bond. You're up to date. That's what's trending this hour in Shoals Area News. I'm Jeff Rowland at the Shoals Insider News Desk, your news authority.
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10: Well, good morning again, everyone. We've got another beautiful start to the day. The evenings are still comfortable, even though the sun is setting earlier. We've got a dry week ahead. We've got a hot week, too. Record highs, 90 degrees the next 3 days. And then relief. We've got a big-time fall cold front coming in Friday afternoon. Breezy ahead of it, breezy behind it. Temperatures in the 60s for high school football. Overnight lows in the 40s. Over the weekend. I'm WAFF 48 First Alert Chief Meteorologist Brad Travis with your forecast.
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10: 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We're in the O'Reilly Auto Parts Studios. 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
11: Hi.
10: Hi. That's right. Wave.
11: Yeah.
10: The Queen Wave. There it is. Hello, Pat Godwin.
12: Hello, Chick.
10: There's Josh Arnold.
13: The Queen Wave?
10: Yeah.
11: Hi. I knew it was coming out tonight.
10: There's Ace Cosby.
14: Howdy.
11: Freddy.
10: I'm Chick. Hate to bother you, Tom, but we're on the air, and we have a special guest.
15: We have a guest over there, indeed.
10: Yes, we do.
15: He is comedian Andy Beningo.
10: Hey!
15: I couldn't even get his name out.
13: You said Andy Beningo,
15: right? Chick stepped on me.
13: Oh, Chick. Come on, dude.
10: I apologize. I'm sorry.
15: He's Mr. Beningo to you.
10: Ring, ding, ding, ding.
16: How are you guys? Thanks for having me.
13: What's your middle name, Andy?
16: It is Walter. That is the blandest middle name you could possibly
13: get. Andy Walter Beningo.
16: Yeah.
13: Andrew Walter. Is that a family member?
16: My grandpa. Yeah, it's my grandpa's name. So very strong. Yeah.
11: It could have been Wally Beningo.
16: I know. That's what we used to call him. And he was such a sweet man. And actually, that's why he became a comedian.
10: Yeah,
16: he was always coming up with jokes.
10: What's your grandpa doing now?
16: I don't want to talk about it. He's not alive anymore. But thanks for bringing that up.
10: Well,
16: yeah, by the way, congratulations on 50 years. I heard
10: you.
16: That's awesome. Yeah, congrats. That's
10: right
16: awesome.
10: Here behind this mic for 50 years.
15: Way things are going. You'll be joining. I'm 42. Be joining Wally pretty soon.
16: I'm 42, so good job, man.
10: All
16: this
10: right.
16: This is what your career looks like here.
10: Just a little the beginning.
16: Overweight, trying its best. So congrats, buddy.
15: Is Beningo your actual last name?
16: It is. Yeah, it's Italian, and
15: it sounds so. It sounds so happy.
16: It gets you in a good mood.
17: It's a spaghetti time, a Beningo.
10: Do you think he'd pick that name if it wasn't his name?
15: No, I was just wondering. I mean, it seems like it could be a stage name. It's such
10: Beningo?
15: A happy name.
13: If it was I would probably still pick Ringo.
16: Yeah. Ringo Beningo.
13: You Ringo could have been Beningo. Ringo Beningo.
16: It does. It gets you in a good mood, but I'm trying to be tougher now. I'm trying to be like a little more edgy and angry, you know? Because every time I come in, you guys are like, oh, you're so nice.
11: Yeah.
16: I want to be mean, but nothing about me is manly. Nothing is tough. Like, I have really bad allergies, you know? Like, can't be a tough guy with allergies. Can you figure that? We're at the bar. Somebody bumps into me, gets in my face. What's up, bro?

0: be posting that soon. But right now,
1: Andy, you were stopped so that you could talk about the people we've already.
2: I didn't do anything. We're it's going
1: great,
2: to news.
1: Great to be here.
2: Other comedians.
3: Right?
1: That's interesting, isn't it?
2: That makes me feel really good.
3: Aren't we supposed to promote what's coming up, not what?
1: Well,
3: happened?
1: We could talk to our current guest, Andy Benigno, yeah. But we just talked to Greg.
2: We just missed the really good one.
1: We also talked to Saki Yanomopoulos.
4: He got up to come in. Right. Made arrangements.
0: Okay,
3: all the way down.
0: That's fine.
4: He does that to everybody.
0: I understand your grandfather was named Walter.
2: Yes, that's right.
0: Okay,
2: yeah,
0: that's
2: he's
0: right.
2: A sweet man. Yes.
0: Okay, very good. And you chose to go with Andy instead of Walter.
2: Yeah, I did. Yeah, yeah, a little more.
0: Have you always been Andy?
2: Or always, yeah, always. Unless I get in trouble, then it's Andrew. You know, it's that stern yell from my wife.
0: It's your wife. I was going to say I don't want to have to go through your dead relatives again, like Mr. McGee did. You've been married for how long?
2: 15 years. All right. Yeah, 15 years, which is awesome. Holy and we God. Get into little fights, not big ones, but little ones. Mm-hmm. You know, that's how it always is. Little ones that add up to the big ones. The biggest thing we fight over is Netflix. That's the biggest thing.
4: Sure.
2: Yeah, too much stuff on Netflix, too many shows. I feel like we spend more time trying to find something to watch than we do actually watch something, right?
3: Yeah.
2: Sitting there going through it for 9.5 hours. She gets mad. She's like, just pick something, you moron. Pick something. Then the minute I pick something, she's like, oh, no, I don't want to watch that one. Like, all right, here we go. Another 9.5 hours of flipping through stuff, man.
0: I've been there.
2: Brutal.
3: That's like restaurants.
0: I was just going to say, you took the words out of the same thing with a restaurant.
3: Yeah.
1: Andy, if you guys are watching a series, are you allowed to watch an episode alone?
2: I am not. Okay. No, it cuts off. You know, I've tried doing that, and I was in the doghouse for a little while.
0: That's the contemporary version of cheating.
2: She can watch ahead. That's what I don't understand.
1: Really?
2: She can
1: really?
2: Oh, I watched a couple episodes, but if I do it, that's
4: no way to live, boy.
2: No,
3: I don't do that. I don't cheat. I wait.
2: Oh, yeah.
0: And we're going to get back to Andy and what's happening with his life. But this actually is the perfect segue into the story about the tattoo and the renaming of the tattoo. I find this really interesting.
3: There are a lot of new expressions that Gen Zers use.
1: Okay.
3: And, you know, that is the category. I don't know if you're familiar
1: with
3: the ages of 14 to 29. I have two Gen Z kids.
1: Mm-hmm.
3: They've come up with new names for old things like, we're talking about tattoos, the lower back tattoo that we called a tramp stamp, is now being called a cake topper.
1: Oh, okay.
0: A cake topper.
1: So it takes the idea that you have to be promiscuous.
0: Yeah, see, it takes the fun out of it.
1: Well,
0: it takes the judgment out of it, which is why I hate it. It's so.
1: But why should somebody be judged just because they have a tattoo?
3: Yes.
0: Because they're a whore.
3: Oh, my God.
1: Huh.
4: So you realize why you're not even judging. You've passed sentence. You're way down the road.
1: Right.
0: I mean, what is it again? A cake? What is it?
3: Cake topper.
0: Because it's also called a butt hat. Butt hat.
3: Yeah.
1: Which also, that's a terrible. Butt hat's the worst
4: element. I've never heard it called a butt hat.
0: And Andy, you had your butt hat removed.
2: I did. Yes. Okay, yeah. Okay, it was a rough time in college, but I got it. I got it lasered out.
1: No, yeah. It looked like Tweety Bird.
0: I'd like to take a stab in the dark here.
2: Yes, sir.
0: I'm guessing you don't have a tattoo.
2: I just come across that way, don't I? Like I said, nothing manly about me. No, I would try to get one, and it'd be like one poke, and I'd be like, "All right, I'm out, guys. I'm done." No tattoos.
0: I'm not saying anything bad about them. A chick's heavily tattooed. A Pat has one embarrassing one and a couple of meaning ones.
4: I have 9 tattoos. Is that
0: very
4: heavily?
0: Good. Very good. The rest of us are tattoo-free, which is fine. But I
3: thought about it for the first time.
0: Oh, really? What would you get?
3: Yeah, the girls and I have talked about it. My two daughters, the three of us, I kind of would like to have something that the three of us have.
4: Well, you could get Ava on one breast and Sophie on the other.
3: No, not their names. No.
4: That'd be
3: like
4: cool.
3: We'd all have like a dolphin or a rose or something.
1: Somewhere. Oh, something original.
3: Okay.
4: No,
3: there are reasons for it.
4: My
3: the rose means something.
2: There's many reasons.
3: We're not going to go into.
0: Yeah, we're probably going to get into dead people here again. So let's kind of watch out.
4: But
0: yeah,
4: they're not here. They're dead.
0: So the you don't think it's annoying that they're not calling it a tramp stamp?
1: No,
3: they get to call things whatever they want.
1: And cake refers to. You know, you can call somebody's ass a cake. Oh, she's got good cakes.
5: That's exactly right.
0: But it's a cake.
4: How about them cakes?
0: Cake topper. Does someone have like a little candle?
1: No.
0: Above their ass?
1: Just call the cake topper now.
0: The cake topper?
4: Would that
0: be a cake topper? What do you top a cake with? A candle.
4: Do you notice when you're ready
5: to put some icing up there?
4: Saddle up and criticize. You always have that tone in your voice.
5: Yeah.
4: That colorway. A cake topper.
5: Influencer.
1: Makes you want to stab him, doesn't it?
0: Yeah. Hey, the colorway. You know what the colorway is?
4: Drops.
0: Andy?
4: Album drops.
5: What is it?
0: It's a douchey term about that sneaker people use.
1: Oh, yeah?
0: Instead of saying the design, it's the colorway.

0: Oh, really? I've never heard that.
1: Yeah, it's because it's an idiotic term that only morons use.
2: No,
1: okay, what else have you got?
3: We have a bunch of them here.
1: Okay, let's
3: other
1: go.
3: Expressions
1: why
3: include...
1: Well, why don't we come back with them?
3: Okay.
1: Let's be fair. I just realized, I don't know why this show's been late every break.
3: Oh, I don't know.
2: You don't?
1: No.
3: I can't imagine why.
4: Let me tell you something, Tom. I don't know what it is either, but it's not you, buddy.
1: Okay, thank you. Thank you very much. Thank you very much. What was it again? The sugar walls? What was it? The vice
2: Margaret Thatcher.
5: Vice-like sugar walls, that's right.
1: Vice-like sugar walls.
5: Of Margaret Thatcher. That's why she was named the Iron Lady.
1: I really enjoyed that.
4: What if she was crazy, like really secretly adept in the ways of making love?
5: Just
4: amazing.
3: She might have been.
4: Absolutely amazing.
3: Yeah.
1: If she were any hotter, she'd be the press secretary. Right now, let's get to the important business of money.
4: The English press secretary?
3: No, ours.
4: Oh.
3: Have you seen
4: that
3: her?
4: That again? Okay.
1: Yeah, another one.
4: Yeah. Trot them out. Here we go.
1: American financing. What are they all about? Well, they're all about helping you get some of the equity in your house. What am I talking about? Well, if your house is 10 years old, it's worth probably twice as much as you paid for it. That's pretty much standard all across America right now. It depends, obviously. Every situation is different. 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
2: Hi. She's in the Incogni News Desk. Ooh. There's Pat Godwin.
4: Hey, Chick.
2: Got the guitar, got the keyboard.
4: Got it all.
2: Ready to roll. There's Josh Arnold.
5: After the show, I'm having a meal of a rack of ribs and a handful of milk duds because in a couple hours I have a teeth cleaning. And I get my money's worth.
2: Nice.
5: Yes.
2: There's Ace Cosby.
6: Howdy.
2: I'm Chick. Hello, Tom. We have a guest in the studio.
7: Joining us in the studio, comedian Andy Beningo, father of two. Did you go with Michiganian or Michigander?
8: I go Michigander. Okay. Yeah. I don't know if that's the correct one, but
7: I think it's a debate.
8: Yeah, it is. It gets pretty heated.
7: It's ongoing. It's, you know, I think it's actually closer than the current Senate race right now in Michigan.
8: Oh, it's close. Yeah. Yeah. That's all. I've been getting just texts all the time on my phone.
5: Bet.
8: And everything. And it's like, it's like some of them you're sleeping at like 3 a.m. and it goes off. You're like, is there an emergency? And it's like, who are you going to be voting for? And you're like, it's a little much. It's a little much.
7: Yeah. They might want to not do it in the middle of the night.
5: The old early morning reply. Stop.
8: That's right. That's right. Oh,
7: yeah. Andy Beningo is our guest. Once again, father of two.
8: Yep.
7: How old are they again?
8: 10 and 12. Yeah, growing up quick, man.
7: Boys or girls?
8: I have a 12-year-old daughter, 10-year-old son, and my daughter's grown up fast. She's always been kind of a quirky kid, though, I will tell you that. When she was like 5, I don't know if your kids do this, but she used to pretend she was a cat all the time.
5: Oh.
8: You ever see people do that? Like, it's cute. She's on the floor like, meow. But then she'd do it in public, you know, like we'd be at a fancy restaurant like Applebee's or something like that. She's going up to people's booths. Meow. And I'm not a good dad. So all I did is I bought a squirt bottle and I just kind of squirt her, get her off, you know. But she's still weird. She told me this a couple months ago. She comes up to me. She goes, Dad, I got my whole life figured out. I'm like, really? At 12? This is awesome. She goes, yes, there's only 3 things that I want to do. Only 3 things. I want to marry a frog.
5: All right.
3: Mm-hmm.
8: Wear overalls and travel the world.
5: Wow.
8: Yeah, and I'm like, we're going to save so much money on college. This is awesome, man. But I was in New York, and I was going through the airport, and I see this girl. I don't know if you guys have ever been to JFK. There's like thousands of people. I see this girl. She's maybe like 26. She's wearing overalls and a shirt that says, just a girl that loves frogs.
5: Whoa.
8: And I'm like, are you from the future?
2: Whoa.
8: And I ask her, I'm like, are you my daughter Lauren from the future? And it turns out her name was Susan, and she called security. It was very uncomfortable. Yeah, I got tasered, so it was pretty bad.
7: Good kids. We were discussing your name.
8: Yeah.
7: Beningo.
8: Gets you in a good mood.
7: Someone mentioned that you could have had maybe your first name instead of Andy.
8: Mm-hmm.
7: You could have gone with something a little bit different. And yeah. I've got a sample. I want to see if you've ever heard this.
9: They lie in boot hills all through the West.
7: You know what this is?
9: The outlaws, the gunslingers, the good of the kids, and worse.
7: Anybody?
9: Say a fellow like Lauren the coward Green? That shot Bill Hickok in the back.
7: There you go. Now, that's the voice of Lauren Green from Bonanza.
3: Yes. Oh,
8: okay, there you go.
7: You know where this is going?
3: Nope.
9: There's always one like that in every time of history.
2: Oh, yeah.
9: Most of them were varmints. But every once in a while, in one of them, there may have lived a man.
2: This was a huge hit, is that right?
9: He lay face down on the desert sand, clutching a 6-gun in his hand. Shot from behind, I thought he was dead, for under his heart was an ounce of lead. But a spark still burned, so I used my knife, and late that night, I saved the life of Ringo.
10: Ringo.
3: That has nothing to do with Beningo.
7: No, but Ringo would have been a better name. Ringo Beningo.
8: Ringo Beningo. I like that. That would have been awesome.
5: You're very kind.
8: I blew it.
2: You know,
8: I blew it.
4: Long way to go.
2: Here's
5: You're a good man.
2: Here's the thing.
7: Yeah, I'm sorry.
2: I'm torn between having a hell of a time when you're doing this kind of stuff, and then somebody else hears that they don't get you, and then they think we're all crazy.
7: I mean, Lauren Green, one of the finest voices ever.
2: All right,
5: but imagine
2: he was a newsman in Canada, right?
3: Was he?
2: I think he was. Yeah.
7: He was.
2: And he also owned a ranch, I believe.
7: The Bonanza.
2: And had the two.
5: Oh yeah, Lauren Green Acres.
2: Two sons.
7: And Bonanza larger than the entire state of Texas.
5: Nothing for Lauren Green Acres.
8: I know.
5: I work with.
7: Oh, that'd be one of those combo things, right?
3: So, I have landed in a.
5: You know, that would be one of those combo things. And I hope, starting tomorrow, you enjoy your solo thing.
7: Andy, now I overheard I overheard a bit of a conversation. You and Pat were in the green room.
1: We've worked together quite a bit. Yeah.
7: And were you on the ships together? Is that what happened?
1: No. We worked three shows together in the very beginning, and the first two, no one showed up.
8: No one showed up. Zero audience.
1: Different
8: members.
1: Bookers. Yeah. It was in Ohio, right?
8: Really?
1: Ohio. Yeah. And we show up at this club, and no one showed up. There's one guy at the bar, and they said you can't do a show for one guy at the bar. And then 3 months later, we're in a different club,
8: different spot.
1: No one shows up. And I'm thinking it's him. He's thinking it's me.
8: So then we do a show in Pennsylvania. It's like the third time. I'm all pumped up. I'm like 25.
1: Then you find out you're working with me.
8: Yeah, and I go, who's the headliner? And they go, Pat Godwin. And I go, are we going to do a show? Or are we not going to?
1: This guy is not drunk.
8: And then we end up having a phenomenal show. It was great. Yeah, it was good. 100 people, and he crushed it like he always does. It was a fun weekend.
7: Now, are you doing the cruise ships yet?
8: Yeah, doing some ships. Having some rough shows out there, buddy.
5: Oh, no kidding.
8: It's been a weird string of shows. Like, first of all, before we get into the cruise ships, I had a corporate show this weekend. Like, speaking of bad shows, I was doing the show for this farming company, and I'm talking to the guy before the show, and I go, have you ever had a comedian at your event before? And he goes, believe it or not, before he was famous, we had Tim Allen at our show.
5: Wow.
8: Yeah, and I was like, no way. And I kind of made a joke. I go, well, maybe in 5 years you can say, hey, we had Andy Beningo before he was famous. The guy looks me right in the face and goes, who the hell is Andy Beningo?
1: That's a bad way to start a show.
7: Well,
8: it hurt on so many different levels. Yeah. It's like, one, nobody knows who I am, but then two, I'm like, you don't even know the name of the guy you hired? Like, this is brutal.
7: And you're talking to him?
8: Okay. Yeah. So then it was brutal because then, like, you get that on the ships. Like, normal shows, you know, like, you do a show, it doesn't go well. You take the check, you go, whatever, I'm out of here. But on the ship, you're living with the audience. Yeah. So you see the same, like, 10 people the whole time, you know? And the last ship I was on, I don't want to be mean, it was just a bad booking. Like, my agent called me last minute. He's like, can you fill in? I'm like, yeah, let's go. And it was the oldest group of people I ever performed for in my life. Like, the average age was 84 years old.
5: Whoa. Oh.
8: Yeah, let me say that again. The average age was 84. Oh. These people were drinking and partying the whole weekend. It was like Cocoon gone wild. It was awesome. So I had nothing in common, and it just went bad. The first show, like, actually went pretty good, but then there was a hurricane. I don't know if you've been on the – have you been on the ocean?
1: Not during a hurricane, no.
8: Oh, it's terrifying. The boat starts rocking, and, like, everybody's sick around the cruise, and then – I wasn't supposed to perform, and they called me. They're like, can you fill in? And I'm like, yeah, what's going on? They're like, well, we have a guy in the theater that was going to juggle fire and throw knives, so we don't think this is, like, the best time like to do this, you know? And I'm like, all right. So it's like a 700-seat theater, and 32 people show up. Oh. And I don't care who you are. You could be Seinfeld or something. You're just going to bomb, right? So then after the show, people are coming up to me. Like, this lady stops me. She goes, hey, how long have you been trying to do comedy? Like, a really long time. But the best comment was, a couple nights later, I'm in the buffet. This lady stops me. She goes, hey, I saw your show on Saturday night. You remind me of Jay Leno.
5: Oh.
8: Yeah, and then she goes, I hate Jay Leno.
7: That's a shame.
8: I'm going to just hide in my room the rest of the cruise.
7: Man. So,
8: that was a rough one, buddy. Yeah.
7: I wanted to just get back to Chrissy Lee.
3: Yes, sir.
7: The stupid new words. I always love learning these. We've just learned.
3: Gen Zers. They call the butt tattoo, the butt hat, the cake topper now.
7: Which we called the tramp stamp
3: back in the
7: day.
3: And
7: I think the cake topper is much less judgmental, so I don't like it.
3: Other expressions include Frankensteining. Do you know what that means?
5: No.
3: That is trying to remake your romantic partner into your ideal man or woman.
5: Oh, okay.
2: Oh, that, you know what? That's weird. You might find it surprising. That always works.
3: Yeah. Benching is keeping a backup romantic partner just in case.
2: Oh, yeah. I call it the bullpen.
3: Yeah.
7: That's interesting. So you've got one on the bench just in case?
3: Just in case, yeah.
5: Yeah, I've been on the bench.
7: Oh, you've been the person who was benched?
5: That's a fun place.
3: Do they tell you that? Do they
5: No, it takes sometimes upwards of 7.5 years to find out.
3: Oh, Jesus.
7: Did you get a text in the middle of the night, DTF, ?
5: No, I just texted, I'm on the bench, aren't I? And yep.
7: Ooh.
5: No, wow. That's not, that was a joke.
1: Yeah.
3: Oh.
5: Yeah. I was just yes-anding.
3: Wander love.
5: Sorry for trying to find humor.
3: No, it was great.
7: I don't know.
3: You're great. Do you know what wanderlove is?
5: Even if I did, I wouldn't say so.
3: It's
5: because you guys shut down when I talked the last time.
2: I'm sorry. Who's speaking?
3: But the sad thing is, we really thought you were being honest because you're so honest about your love life all the time.
7: Yeah, I mean, me too.
3: Yeah,
7: I thought you were.
2: I thought you were on the bench.
5: I was.
7: Is this the lady that
5: and
7: had?
5: And then when I started talking more, just please tell me what just, Wanda was
7: the woman. The woman who put you on the bench, was she the one that had the vice grip sugar walls?
5: No, that was Margaret Thatcher.
7: Okay.
5: And you think it was only one woman that had me on the bench?
3: Wanderlove is a vacation romance.
5: Well, that's as dumb as anything.
7: Wanderlove sounds like a Hallmark movie title.
3: Yeah.
2: Like Wanderlust, I guess, is what they're doing, right?
3: What about Wildflowering?
5: What about it?
7: Now you're as mad as I am.
5: Disappointed.
2: Does this involve
5: that I work as a trapeze artist with people with no arms?
2: Does this involve peeing on her head?
3: No, it means dating without a checklist or expectations.
5: I think we should change it to peeing on people's heads.
2: Did you wildflower?
5: Yeah, I did.
7: I'm sorry. No one's using wildflowering.
3: Well, we're not in the age group, Tom,
5: right.
3: Of 14 to 29. We don't know what
5: a lot of
3: saying.
5: People are using it, not us.
3: Yes.
5: That's the thing.
2: Right. Yeah. Lots of people are doing lots of things, just not us.
3: This one I have heard. Well, first, situationship. You know,
5: sure.
3: Romantic relationship, nobody has, they don't want to define it.

0: And body count refers to.
1: Oh, yeah. That's been around for a while.
0: That's been around.
1: What's How many people you've murdered?
2: Yeah.
3: Mm-hmm. The standard is five.
0: Five.
3: Yeah, when they ask you.
0: Yeah, sexual partners, not
4: murders.
0: Oh,
4: in the past.
3: Yeah.
4: What's your body count?
0: Yes. Right.
4: Not marriages. Well, there's some pretty heavy body counts in that category in this room.
0: Well, I'm not going to judge.
4: Okay.
3: He says as if he's above it all.
0: I know.
1: Well, he didn't marry one of them, so he thinks that doesn't count.
3: Yeah.
5: But I right, right,
0: oh,
5: right,
0: just
5: right.
0: having a kid with him.
5: He's above it all with that one.
3: Yeah. I'm not going to marry this one. I'll marry this one. Oh.
4: Well.
2: The young phrase is kind of driving me crazy, too. I was doing a stand-up show in Ann Arbor, and this kid comes up to me and goes, "What up, Unk?" I had never heard that. Do you guys know that one?
1: Yeah. Unk, yeah.
2: He's like old person or whatever.
1: Right.
2: And I was like, "What does that mean?" He's like, "You're old." And I go, "I'm not that old." And he's like, "How old are you?" I go, "40." And he goes, "Why?" And I go,
1: "Why?
2: What do you mean,
1: why?
2: Like,
1: why would you get
2: that
1: old?"
2: Happened. Like,
4: yeah.
2: I was like, it's stupid kid.
0: Why?
2: That was what he said. He goes, "Why?"
1: You know what? You are a little jaded these days.
2: I'm getting angry. You see a little starting to come
0: used
2: out.
0: To this
1: this is a new
2: angry Andy starting to come out a little bit. I can't wait.
3: I get the feeling the next guy that calls you Unk's going to get punched.
2: It's going to be part of the body count.
4: Now, I got a good idea for you, though.
0: What?
4: You got two kids, Andy.
2: I got two, yeah.
4: And I know you're on the road a lot.
2: Yes, sir.
4: This is the perfect gift for your wife.
3: This is a great gift, all joking aside.
4: It's called the Aura Frame, A-U-R-A. There's one right behind Josh. That's a picture of me and my son, Willie.
2: Yeah.
4: There's a picture of...
0: me kissing somebody.
4: Christy's kissing another woman.
0: Yes.
4: You can see it's sort of rotating like an old-fashioned slideshow. 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Well, that's all the way. It's up to you.
0: Yeah.
4: And you can even give the code to somebody else, and they can... start sticking photographs up there.
0: And videos. 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
4: 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There's a cool shot of a bunch of us all lined up. You can looks like we're in a police lineup.
3: Boy, nobody can line up like we can.
4: Yeah, that's
3: right.
4: That's right. Once again, it's the Aura Frame, A-U-R-A.
3: Son of a
4: great gift. And get one for yourself. Now, when we come back, Christy Lee, what do you have going on over there?
0: We're
4: going
0: to talk about the band Mastodon. Are you familiar with their work?
1: I am. Yeah,
0: okay.
1: I like them.
4: And this is a really cool story.
0: It is cool.
4: And it reminds me, I'll give you a hint, it reminds me of something that Kiss did in the 70s with a vinyl album. And I bet you can guess what it is, kind of. When we return, we will be here. Hope you can join us at the O'Reilly Auto Parts Studios. 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
15: Hey, welcome back to the Bob and Tom Show. We're in the O'Reilly Auto Parts Studios at the news desk. Not just any news desk. It's the Incogni news desk. It's Christy Lee.
0: Well, thank you, Chick McGee.
15: You're welcome. There's Pat Godwin.
5: Hey, Chick. So proud of you. 50 years.
15: There's Josh Arnold.
1: Chickster.
15: Yeah. There's Ace Cosby.
23: Chick.
15: I'm Chick. Hello, Tom. And we have a guest.
4: We do indeed. Chick McGee's right over there. Oh, the guest is comedian Andy Beningo.
1: Hey, guest comedian appearances on the Bob and Tom Show, sponsored by Lee's Famous Recipe Chicken. Famous for a reason, Andy.
4: Speaking of famous, Chick McGee celebrating.
15: Very, very famous.
4: 50 years in broadcasting this week.
15: You mean broad chasing?
1: You're a dog with two tails.
15: Oh, yeah.
4: That old one. Yeah.
15: HR, what?
4: Do you remember what day of the week was your first day on the air?
15: Well, we can look it up, but I want to say.
4: Do you know the date or the day?
15: Thursday. I think it was October 13th. I think it was today.
0: October 13th.
15: 1976.
5: 50 years ago. That was a Thursday.
4: What?
1: Mary Lou Henner over there.
15: If he hits it right, he'll be lucky and go, I told you.
4: I was just asking if you knew. If you knew what your first day.
15: I don't know. No.
4: Ah. Yeah, my first day in the air was a Saturday.
15: Is that right? You were part-time? You were?
4: No, I became full-time, but my first day was a Saturday. Well, we used to work 6, sometimes 7 days a week.
15: Oh, well, I did, too.
4: When you started in radio, I'm sure you worked six days a week, didn't you?
15: I ran a religious show on Sundays.
0: October 13th, 1976 was a Wednesday.
15: A Wednesday. I wore a light coat.
0: Yeah.
15: Yes, I remember that.
0: I started on the weekend, too.
15: I thought we were talking about me.
5: What's going on here?
15: Apparently not.
4: And what was the first thing you did on the radio?
15: The first thing I did?
4: Yeah.
15: Hello? I played that song.
4: I assume there was some talking involed.
15: Well, yeah, but I don't remember. I don't remember what I said.
1: Testies, 1, 2, testies.
15: I did that a lot.
1: 1, 2, the old class. 3.
15: I did that a lot. Probably.
4: Did you introduce yourself? Say, hey, hi, I'm new here. And were you
15: what a great question.
4: Were you Chuck's Deluxe then?
15: No, I was Chuck Michaels at first.
4: Ooh. Michaels, was it Michaels with a Z?
15: Why with the ooh? Yeah, M-I-K-E-L-Z. Yeah.
4: That's very hip.
15: Yes.
4: And the first song you played once again was?
15: Aerosmith, Sweet Emotion.
4: Was it on a 45 or on a 33?
15: It was on a record.
4: I mean, which speed?
15: 45.
1: The bigger or smaller?
15: The smaller.
4: Smaller. Ah. Did you have the turntables that would go multi-speeds?
15: Yes, Tom, multi-speed.
4: So did you
15: none
4: ever
15: of these questions are worth a damn.
4: Just a second now. Did you ever play one at the wrong speed?
15: Oh, God.
4: Because I would do that all the time.
15: Like every other one. Probably.
1: He asked you a question to get to what he would do.
15: Absolutely.
0: Yep.
4: I wanted to get to something interesting.
15: Yeah, that's right.
4: Okay. Well, Christy, explain what I'm talking about with regard to the speed.
1: Mm-hmm. No one's interested. So, Chick, how many different markets in 50 years?
15: Seven, I think.
1: Nice.
15: Six, seven.
4: And they're not, and you asked the right question. They're no longer cities. They're markets.
15: Very, very
1: unfortunate.
15: I did not have to move around a lot. Yeah.
4: But you
15: live in San Diego and pick one. Yeah.
4: Is this the station where you lived in the back of the building?
15: The first station? Yes.
6: Welch, West Virginia. I lived in the back of the building. Yeah.
4: Did you have a bed?
6: I did, and a TV.
0: No, he stood up to sleep. What the hell?
5: Like a bed. He hung from the ceiling.
4: It could have been a pull-out couch.
6: I was like a big horse.
0: Huh? Yeah.
4: These are fair questions.
6: No. You know, I've seen you interview people, and you're a good interviewer until now.
5: Was.
6: What the hell?
4: Okay, so how? Let me ask you this.
6: No.
4: Were you still in high school?
6: What do you mean? When I was on the air the first time?
4: Yeah.
7: You know, it's not often you hear somebody go, let me ask you this, and the other person go, no. And that just happened.
6: In speech class in high school, I was on the local radio station for a little bit.
4: Well, there you go.
6: Well, there you go. Yeah, that's an interesting story.
4: That's a little bit of background. Let me ask you this. What was your first air shift? Were you the morning guy?
6: Noon to six.
0: Middays.
4: Well, that's long.
6: That was a long shift.
0: Midday afternoons.
6: Yeah.
4: Did you have these taped carts, or was it strictly...
6: Commercials were on those, and then we had...
4: You didn't have any music on those.
6: No.
4: So, that's tricky. Then you got to have the next record all set.
7: I mean, it's...
6: It's you know? Like...
7: You simply suck.
6: You really do. I've seen you interview people.
4: Okay. Now, were you married at the time?
6: When I first started?
4: Yeah.
6: No.
4: That would have been awkward. Hey, maybe we're moving to our new house.
6: No.
4: It's right next to the green room.
7: Little Chick McGee. When did radio really enter your life as a kid? Like, do you remember going,
6: 11, 12, 13, along in there.
0: That's what I want to do?
6: With my radio. And,
7: do you know
6: and
7: who
6: my,
7: you were listening to?
6: Probably a guy named Dave Anthony on WNCI.
7: Did you ever get to meet him?
6: Mike Metzger, no. Never got to meet him.
4: I never got to meet Mike.
7: Would you call in?
6: Did you hear what he just said?
0: Yes,
7: I know. Yeah,
6: I never got to meet Mike.
4: Because he was your leader, Big Jack.
7: In 6 months when we're doing your In Memoriam, we'll address it. Chick.
4: So you never got to meet your idol.
6: Yeah. What now?
7: Would you call in and request songs or?
6: No.
7: Okay.
6: Oh, goodness, no.
4: Did you take requests?
6: No, I don't remember doing
4: that. Did you
6: that.
4: Answer the phone?
6: Yeah. Hello. Yeah.
5: That is good.
6: Once again, another good question.
4: No, I mean, when you were on the air, did you answer the phone and talk to people? And...
6: Well, yeah. But I didn't do much with it. They didn't want that done.
4: Did you ever get any dates?
6: No.
7: And I remember calling radio stations and when they would answer, you'd hear ringing and then it would go, ksh, hey, you, there was always that.
0: Yes.
7: Ksh,
6: yep,
7: first.
6: That's
7: is
6: right.
7: That still a thing when you call radio?
6: I don't know. I hope it is.
7: What was making that sound?
6: Some sort of coupler, I'm guessing. I've heard talk of something called a coupler.
4: Does that happen? I don't know. Does that happen with us?
7: I don't.
6: Yes. Yes.
7: It sounds like it still does.
6: I've been on hold and on, somewhere and. Yeah.
4: It was a ksh sound.
6: Mm-hmm. Yeah, and you always say
7: it was always exciting.
6: No. What the hell is it?
4: Did you ever have a partner doing news or something with you?
6: No.
4: Solo the whole time.
6: Yeah.
4: So you preferred being that just by yourself.
6: I didn't say that. No.
4: That's what he means. He wants me out.
7: I did hear you one time, your head was in your hands and you were alone, and I heard you go, I just wanted to sit in a room and play records.
6: Uh-huh. Yeah. I screwed up in reverse. That's all I wanted to do. And now the internet and the thing and my face and the 50 and the...
4: Now, let's talk about the musical formats of these various stations over the course of time. Have they pretty much all been pop music or rock?
6: They were all pop, except pick what was like beautiful, what would be called beautiful. Now, spend
4: elevator
6: some
4: music.
6: Time explaining beautiful music.
4: Well, that's what they called. It was elevator music.
6: Yeah.
4: Usually no vocals. Right. All strings and designed for...
6: All gas, no brakes. It was extreme.
4: All the people that enjoyed that
6: are no longer
4: alive.
6: Yeah, that's true.
4: I don't think that format exists much anymore.
6: Well, that was the answer to syndication at that time was actually reel-to-reel machines.
0: Yeah, Muzak.
4: Yeah.
0: Mm-hmm.
4: Yeah.
0: They're still around.
4: Did you do the breaks live or were they taped?
6: Some. I would do the top of the hour ID and the weather and
4: okay.
6: Slam right back into those Montavantes.
4: Did you have a theme song?
6: Mm-mm. No theme song, Tom.
4: Did you have like a favorite record you'd always play at the end of the show?
6: I did not. And I always say, spit on the fire for me, I'll be right back, okay? Yeah, I'd say that every time.
7: Take her easy. If she's that easy, send her my way. All right.
6: do what I do. Take her any way you can get her. All right.
4: This is my first year in broad, Jason.
7: I remember the first time I heard you, and it influenced me to want to do radio.
6: Is that right?
7: So, yes.
6: Oh, stop.
7: Yeah, I'm being completely serious.
6: Really?
7: Yes. So thank you.
6: Well, you're welcome.
7: I remember one of the first things I heard you say was Tom was talking about his love for puppets, and you made fun of him. And Tom goes, "You don't like puppets?" And Chick goes, "I loathe them."
0: And now we've become one.
6: No, and because I wanted to be a puppeteer, but that's a whole other story.
4: Oh, yeah.
6: I was kidding.
4: Who doesn't love puppets?
7: Right. But I knew that. I knew that you were saying it just to be.
6: Yeah, yeah.
7: Yeah. And I went,
6: I'm surprised I didn't say, "I like puppets. I don't like you."
4: That would have been a funnier answer. Well, thank you very much.
6: Funnier.
4: We are in the O'Reilly Auto Parts studios.
6: Oh, hey.
4: And this is the Bob and Tom Show.
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25: Good Tuesday morning. I'm Jeff Rowland at the Shoals Insider News Desk. Here's what's trending this hour in Shoals area news. A 62-year-old Danville man was killed Saturday evening in a single vehicle crash in Lawrence County. This according to Alabama State Troopers. Timothy R. Brown was fatally injured at around 7 p.m. Saturday when the Chevrolet Trailblazer he was operating left the roadway, struck a ditch, and overturned. Troopers say Brown was pronounced deceased at the scene of the accident. The crash occurred on Lawrence County Road 460 near Lawrence County 168, approximately 1 mile west of Moulton. Alabama State Troopers continue to investigate the crash. A Tuscumbia man is back in jail for failing to register as a sex offender. According to the Colbert County Sheriff's Department, 32-year-old Jaron Lynn Donley was booked into the Colbert County Jail on October 9th. He stands charged with violating the Sexual Offender and Registration and Notification Act and resisting arrest. Donley was convicted of second-degree rape in Colbert County back in 2018. He's being held in the Colbert County Jail on an $11,000 bond. You're up to date. That's what's trending this hour in Shoals Area News. I'm Jeff Rowland at the Shoals Insider News Desk, your news authority.
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27: Well, good morning again, everyone. We've got another beautiful start to the day. The evenings are still comfortable, even though the sun is setting earlier. We've got a dry week ahead. We've got a hot week, too. Record highs, 90 degrees the next 3 days, and then relief. We've got a big-time fall cold front coming in Friday afternoon. Breezy ahead of it, breezy behind it. Temperatures in the 60s for high school football. Overnight lows in the 40s. Over the weekend. I'm WAFF 48 First Alert Chief Meteorologist Brad Travis with your forecast.
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0: Ladies and gentlemen, Bob and Tom.
1: You know, their whole thing is like they were ethically sourced diamonds.
2: Yes.
1: You know, they're the morally conscious diamond. Mm-hmm. And then you look at them and then she gives me the price. And I'm like, this is the biggest number. Is this a telephone number? Like, is this like, am I supposed to call this person? And she goes, well, that is the price of an ethically sourced engagement ring. Yeah. I'm like, then go and get me the most unethically sourced ring that you find, a ring with a finger on it. Like, that's my budget. We left, and my fiance's like, I don't know if I want a diamond anymore. I was like, I don't think you're going to get one.
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5: Well, for the morning hours every day this week, pretty comfortable out there in the 50s and low 60s. The afternoon hours, a lot warmer than it should be this time of year. That's why they're record high temperatures, 90 degrees tomorrow, 90 degrees Thursday as well. And then Friday, a big cold front moves in during the day, breezy conditions, a sprinkle or two, and that's it. Overnight lows in the 40s. I'm WAFF 48 First Alert Chief Meteorologist Brad Travis with your forecast.
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3: 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I don't smoke cigarettes anymore. I need something to live.
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8: Well, for the morning hours every day this week, pretty comfortable out there in the 50s and low 60s. The afternoon hours, a lot warmer than it should be this time of year. That's why they're record high temperatures, 90 degrees tomorrow, 90 degrees Thursday as well. And then Friday, a big cold front moves in during the day. Breezy conditions, a sprinkle or two, and that's it. Overnight lows in the 40s. I'm WAFF 48 First Alert Chief Meteorologist Brad Travis with your forecast.
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8: Well, for the morning hours every day this week, pretty comfortable out there in the 50s and low 60s. The afternoon hours, a lot warmer than it should be this time of year. That's why they're record high temperatures, 90 degrees tomorrow, 90 degrees Thursday as well. And then Friday, a big cold front moves in during the day, breezy conditions, a sprinkle or two, and that's it. Overnight lows in the 40s. I'm WAFF 48 First Alert Chief Meteorologist Brad Travis with your forecast.
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9: Sunny and dry for the afternoon hours. Not much wind today or tomorrow, but the wind will start picking up as we get into Friday. There's a cold front coming in. It's probably going to be a dry cold front, so it's a good thing we had rain last weekend. We're going to see temperatures for highs this weekend in the 60s with morning lows in the 40s, so sweater weather on the way. I'm WAFF 48 First Alert Chief Meteorologist Brad Travis with your forecast.
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8: Sunny and dry for the afternoon hours. Not much wind today or tomorrow, but the wind will start picking up as we get into Friday. There's a cold front coming in. It's probably going to be a dry cold front, so it's a good thing we had rain last weekend. We're going to see temperatures for highs this weekend in the 60s with morning lows in the 40s, so sweater weather on the way. I'm WAFF 48 First Alert Chief Meteorologist Brad Travis with your forecast.
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0: It's Alice Cooper coming to you from London. All you need to fight boredom this evening is your radio. Tune in tonight for A Tale from the Attic about the origin story of We're Not Worthy. And on Cooper's covers, George Thorogood covers Bo Diddley. As if that's not enough, we've got Sammy Hagar's birthday bash, Queen at Live Aid, and an Attic classic from the man who made an entire rock album with no guitar. There's a bunch of other stuff, but I guess you'll just have to tune in to find out. 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
1: 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Even the Alabama Cattlemen's Association called it a slap in the face. 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We can't lose one more farm or one more rural hospital. 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This November, vote for change. 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
4: Sunny and dry for the afternoon hours. Not much wind today or tomorrow, but the wind will start picking up as we get into Friday. There's a cold front coming in. It's probably going to be a dry cold front, so it's a good thing we had rain last weekend. We're going to see temperatures for highs this weekend in the 60s with morning lows in the 40s, so sweater weather on the way. I'm WAFF 48 First Alert Chief Meteorologist Brad Travis with your forecast.
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0: It's Alice Cooper coming to you from London. All you need to fight boredom this evening is your radio. Tune in tonight for A Tale from the Attic about the origin story of We're Not Worthy. And on Cooper's covers, George Thorogood covers Bo Diddley. As if that's not enough, we've got Sammy Hagar's birthday bash, Queen at Live Aid, and an Attic classic from the man who made an entire rock album with no guitar. There's a bunch of other stuff, but I guess you'll just have to tune in to find out. 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
0: The Big Dog.

Rockwell 5-5. The big dog, there's Black Sabbath. Hey there, I'm TC. Getting us going on this Tuesday, up around 90 again today. Just a couple of more days of this warm weather. And then it starts to cool off by Friday. Queen, Jimi Hendrix on the way. Steeler's Wheel right now on the big dog.

0: Yep, we got you through the morning grind.
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0: And now let's finish the job, huh? Your ride home demands a killer soundtrack.
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0: Rock 105.5, the big dog, Bob and Tom in the morning, Shoals Bass Rock all day long, Fleetwood Mac the Chain. Hey there, up TC, another warm day on this Tuesday, up around 90. On this Skeptics Day today, yeah, you're encouraged to question everything today, Skeptics Day. What are you skeptical about? You know, what makes you think, I don't know about that? And like an honest politician, I don't know about that. We'll check in with the weather, and it's another long set of nonstop rock. Rock in the Shoals, the best rock in the Shoals. I do know about that. Guns N' Roses will kick it off next.
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4: Now the latest from the WAFF 48 First Alert weather team.
5: Sunny and dry for the afternoon hours. Not much wind today or tomorrow, but the wind will start picking up as we get into Friday. There's a cold front coming in. It's probably going to be a dry cold front, so it's a good thing we had rain last weekend. We're going to see temperatures for highs this weekend in the 60s with morning lows in the 40s, so sweater weather on the way. I'm WAFF 48 First Alert Chief Meteorologist Brad Travis with your forecast.
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Rock 105.5, the Big Dog Cracker. Hey there, I'm TC, Nonstop Rock, and digging deep in the Big Dog Library, too. Let's get one here from Elton John. Self-titled album from 1970. This is Take Me to the Pilot, Elton John, digging deep on the Big Dog.

Rock 105.5, the big dog digging deep in the library with Elton John, Take Me to the Pilot, here on this Tuesday, October 13th. You know, this may be the anniversary of maybe the most significant event in human history, or at least in recent human history. What happened? Well, we'll tell you about it in a moment. Scorpions right now on the big dog.

0: Rock 105.5, the big dog, Bob and Tom in the morning, Shoals Bass Rock all day long, the Doors, People Are Strange, just before 4, on this Tuesday, October 13th, and today marking the anniversary of, maybe one of the most significant events in recent history. On this day, 1983, a switch was flipped in Chicago that changed our lives forever. The very first commercial cell phone network went live on this date back in 1983. Back then, you know, cell phones were the size of bricks, you know, cost thousands of dollars and were only used by important business guys in suits. And of course, today we panic if we leave our phone in the other room just to go to the kitchen. But today on this date, 1983, the first commercial cell phone network went live. And I don't know if things have gotten better or worse. Another long set of nonstop rock. ZZ Top will kick it off next.
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Rock 105.5, the big dog with the Beastie Boys, wrapping up your workday, driving you home with Europe, Eric Clapton, Journey on the Way, Aerosmith right now on the big dog.

0: Rock 105.5, the big dog, Bob and Tom in the morning. Schultz, best rock all day long. Lay down, Sally. Eric Clapton. Hey there, I'm TC. Eric Clapton announcing some tour dates for 2027 in the UK. Eric Clapton announcing a series of 5 UK concerts in May of 2027. The UK tour includes a 4-night residency at the Royal Albert Hall, marking his return to the iconic venue where he's performed over 200 times. Now, possibly leading to dates in the States for next summer, but we haven't heard anything for sure from Eric Clapton. We'll check in with the weather and on the way, Eddie Money, Pink Floyd, and Journey to kick things off next.
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4: Now the latest from the WAFF 48 First Alert weather team.
5: Sunny and dry for the afternoon hours. Not much wind today or tomorrow, but the wind will start picking up as we get into Friday. There's a cold front coming in. It's probably going to be a dry cold front, so it's a good thing we had rain last weekend. We're going to see temperatures for highs this weekend in the 60s with morning lows in the 40s, so sweater weather on the way. I'm WAFF 48 First Alert Chief Meteorologist Brad Travis with your forecast.
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Pro 5-5, the Big Dog Jimmy Eat World. Let's dig deep in the Big Dog Library with Eddie Money, 1979 album Life for the Taking. 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

0: Rock 105.5, the big dog, Bob and Tom in the morning. Joel's best rock all day. That's AC/DC for those about to rock. We salute you just before 5 on this Tuesday. Now, have you noticed if anything's like a little less crazy on social media in the past day or two? Well, if so, that could be because Ukraine knocked out the data center for a big Russian bot farm. Yeah, the hit was real, but there is some debate over how much it affected Russia's social media trolling and how much you could really tell if it is. I mean, everything's crazy on social media, right? With or without the Russians. Another long set of nonstop rock. Ozzy's going to kick it off next.
1: It's Alice Cooper coming to you from London. All you need to fight boredom this evening is your radio. Tune in tonight for A Tale from the Attic about the origin story of We're Not Worthy. And on Cooper's covers, George Thorogood covers Bo Diddley. As if that's not enough, we've got Sammy Hagar's birthday bash, Queen at Live Aid, and an Attic classic from the man who made an entire rock album with no guitar. 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
2: Yeah!
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Rockwell 5-5, the big dog Boston, Jimi Hendrix on the way, Loverboy, Steve Miller Band coming up. Bob and Tom Rewind in a moment. Tom Petty first, though, on the big dog.

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1: Jack, tell us a little about yourself. What's going on in your life?
2: Well, as you know, I go around doing the business of living seminars. For example, I have an opportunity now where I tell people how they can make over $3,000 a week stuffing envelopes at home. Mm. Well, I'm sure you're stuffing them with heroin, but the point is, you're your own boss, and you're spending more time with your kids.
3: That's the main point.
4: That's right.
2: But I mean, it's not always about the money. There's other things that I talk about. You know, for example, I have a whole section on image. You know, when I say make this statement, associate with people that make you look successful. What do I mean by that?
4: Associate with other successful people?
2: No, what I mean is surround yourself with losers. Oh. Hang out with losers. Uh-huh. You'll always look like a winner. To be honest, I have a wide network of lowlifes that I'm constantly rubbing shoulders with. But the bottom line is it's generally about making money. In fact, you know, just the other night, we had rented a movie. I don't know if you've seen a movie called Indecent Proposal. And it's a movie where a guy gets $1 million for someone to sleep with his wife. Now, I think we'd all agree none of us could get $1 million for someone to sleep with our wives.
3: Right.
2: But we could get $20 50,000 times.
5: Yeah!
2: How many people overlook the obvious?
1: Brilliant. Jack Freeman, success guru, with a little money-making tip for you this morning.
2: Yeah.
1: Hope you're feeling better about yourself right now. Because that's the key, Jack. We listen to you and we all feel better about ourselves.
2: Yeah, well, that's the point. It's about finding the attainable in life. So much of this stuff, this achieving greatness and you can have it all. Well, face it, most of us have no self-esteem. And, you know, I'll be honest with you. I have an $800 a month apartment, a 15-year-old Mercedes, and waitresses know me by my first name. I have it all.
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0: 105.5, Big Dog, Bob and Tom in the morning. Shoals Bass Rock all day for you Tuesday. We'll check in with the weather for you in just a moment. Mark it down, coming up not this weekend, but next weekend. Mark it on your calendar, the Alabama Renaissance Fair coming to Wilson Park on Saturday and Sunday, October 24th and 25th. You can find out all the info at theshoalsnow.com, the official Alabama Renaissance Fair in Florence. That'll be happening a week from this weekend. TheShoalsNow.com. We'll check in with the weather, another long set of nonstop rock. How about some Lover Boy kicking things off next?
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4: Now the latest from the WAFF 48 First Alert weather team.
5: Well, the evening hours and the early morning hours remain comfortable until we get to the weekend. Then it's going to be chilly out there. Get ready for that. But it's the afternoon hours that really need some help. We've got a cold front coming in Friday, and it's finally going to break the back of summer. But summer temperatures very much out there the next few afternoons. Record highs near 90. As the front moves in Friday, we don't expect much rain at all, but we do expect a very nice weekend ahead. I'm WAFF 48 First Alert Chief Meteorologist Brad Travis with your forecast.
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Rock 105.5, the Big Dog, the Joker, Steve Miller Band. Hey there, I'm TC's. We dig deep in the Big Dog Library with a rockin' little band from a great rock and roll album. Talking about UFO from 1977, their album Lights Out. Too Hot to Handle, UFO, digging deep on the Big Dog.

Rock 105.5, the big dog digging deep in the library, too hot to handle UFO as we get ready for dinner time. I'll tell you why you have to load up on your veggies. Twice the amount now, according to experts. We'll talk about that in a moment. Led Zeppelin right now on the big dog.

0: 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It's not just a pile of songs. 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

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Joel's best rock all day long. Ted Nugent, cat scratch fever just before 6 on your Tuesdays. We get ready for dinner time. And now, wait a minute. We have to eat twice the veggies?

0: now? Yeah. Experts say vegetables are now half as nutritious compared to 60 years ago. That's due to declining soil quality and decades of breeding to increase yields. Everything gets worse these days. Even Mother Nature. Thanks a lot. Another long set of nonstop rock on the way. Twisted Sister is going to kick it off next.
1: It's Alice Cooper coming to you from London. All you need to fight boredom this evening is your radio. Tune in tonight for A Tale from the Attic about the origin story of We're Not Worthy. And on Cooper's Covers, George Thorogood covers Bo Diddley. 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

Rock 105.5, the big dog, is WVNA-FM, Muscle Shoals, Alabama. 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

Capital 5-5, the big dog, Alice in Chains, Alice Cooper, Alice's Attic coming up after 7 o'clock, nonstop rock. Until then, Whitesnake, U2 on the way, Scorpions right now on the big dog.

0: 105.5, the big dog, Bob and Tom in the morning. Shoals, Bass Rock all day long. White Snake, Fool for 11. Hey there, up TC on this Tuesday, middle of October. Getting ready for Halloween. You know, October, creepy fall season is here. So here's a question for you. How much do cemeteries at night bother you? New poll online asking, if you have to cross a large cemetery in the middle of the night, what do you have to take with you? What would you need to take with you? Well, the most popular answer is a light. Yeah, a lantern, a flashlight. 17% of people said they'd do it without anything. And 6% said they would refuse to walk across a cemetery at night, no matter what they had. Yeah, a flashlight would be good. You know, maybe a weapon. Yeah, snacks, possibly. I don't know. Another long set of nonstop rock on the way. We'll kick things off with Nirvana next on The Big Dog.
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4: Now the latest from the WAFF 48 First Alert weather team.
5: Well, the evening hours and the early morning hours remain comfortable until we get to the weekend. Then it's going to be chilly out there. Get ready for that. But it's the afternoon hours that really need some help. We've got a cold front coming in Friday, and it's finally going to break the back of summer. But summer temperatures very much out there the next few afternoons. Record highs near 90. As the front moves in Friday, we don't expect much rain at all, but we do expect a very nice weekend ahead. I'm WAFF 48 First Alert Chief Meteorologist Brad Travis with your forecast.
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Rock 105.5, the big dog Molly Hatchet digging deep in the library. Blue Oyster Cult from their Revolution at Night album, 1983, co-written by Aldo Nova. 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

0: Rock 105.5, the big dog, Bob and Tom in the morning, Shoals Best Rock all day, Alice's Attic at night, Even Flow, Pearl Jam. Wrapping things up from ATC here on your Tuesday evening. Yep, Alice Cooper on the way after 7 o'clock. Alice's Attic for your evening listening pleasure. Bob and Tom Show, bright and early tomorrow morning. I'll see you back around about 3, all right? Have yourself a good one. Stay safe out there. Be kind to one another. I'll talk to you later.
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2: It's time once again to escape to another world where the rock is always just right. 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
3: Welcome back to Alice's Attic on Tuesday, October 13th. My book tour has brought me to one of my favorite cities in the world, London. I have a long history with this city, and they're not mad at me for causing a major traffic jam in the 70s when I parked a truck at Piccadilly Circus with a naked picture of me on it. So, big hour of radio ahead, a Cooper's Countdown from 1987, then a listener email, and for birthday bashes, we're celebrating the Red Rocker's birthday. But now, let's start with this.
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